That woman diamond ring, I thought that she would change. I went home one morning, I caught her doing, whoa, that same old thing.

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Three reasons to shop at independent stores in Salida. One, a healthy local economy will ensure that the small town feel of Salida is still here for years to come. Two, sales tax supports our local community by sustaining roads, the fire department, and other vital services. Three, a healthy local economy will ensure that you have a choice of where to shop as the years go by.

like a brother, and we made us some country blues. It's in my soul and in my blood.

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Good evening, and welcome to the Verve Reserve. My name is Mark Dean, and we're coming to you from the KHEN studio in beautiful downtown Salida, Colorado, where tonight you'll hear 2 hours of the wonderful variations of that uniquely American original that we call jazz. Hope everyone's having a great evening, winding down from your weekend, I'm assuming. Trying to stay cool, right? Close to a ceiling fan or an air conditioning duct, or got your feet stuck in the river. That'll cool you down quickly. Yeah, toasty out there. But don't fret, it's August 2nd, so August changes everything. You know, you start getting the monsoon, more monsoon, hopefully, and you start seeing that weather shift, which we all like. Anyway, we're going to have a good lineup of music tonight. I'm going to start you off with Marion McPartland, a wonderful British jazz piano player. She got a late start in jazz, but she's put out some wonderful music. And I'm going to cut you loose here with from her Twilight World album of 2008. This is Afternoon in Paris with Marion McPartland. Here we go.

really like that song there, La Noche Está Llegando, The Night Is Coming. That's from the Hermanos Gutierrez brothers, from their El Camino de Mi Alma album. From 2018, they put out some nice instrumental tunes for sure. Before that, Ron Brendel's Quartet from 2019's A Tribute to the Bassist of Jazz Volume 1. And we heard Gravy Waltz. Of course, that's a Ray Brown, Steve Allen tune from way back. And a lot of artists have covered it. And that particular rendition is very nice to my ears. Hopefully it is to yours as well. And we started off with Marion McPartland, 2008's Twilight World album. Afternoon in Paris was the song we heard. Okay, let me mention this. Let's see, Cahan Community Radio is conducting a listener survey to learn more about the people listening across the valley and how the station can continue to grow and serve the community. Survey information is available on our homepage at cahan.org. So we really want you guys to go out and fill out the survey if you can. It's valuable information that we can use to make adjustments and decisions. Again, just go to cahan.org and you'll find it on the website there. Let's see. Additionally, Cahan is supported by High Country Bank with 3 branches in Chaffee County and 5 across the state. High Country Bank has supported Colorado for over 135 years with a range of banking opportunities. High Country Bank also prioritizes philanthropy through their funding of local nonprofits. Member FDIC, Equal Housing Lender, NMLS number 419324. And let me do one more. Oh, yeah, here we go. The Salida Studio Tour always comes around in the fall. Returns September 25th through the 27th. A kickoff reception will be held Friday, September 25th from 5 to 7 p.m. at Pinion Real Estate Group, followed by self-guided studio tours Saturday and Sunday from 10 a.m. to 5 p.m. Additional information is available at SalidaStudioTour.com. That's a fun event because you get to travel around and you realize there's so many creative people living in Chaffee County. It's kind of fun to see their studios where they get busy and start thinking about ideas and stuff. So check it out if you can. Anyway, let's keep rolling here. I did Gravy Waltz 2 songs ago. Now I'm going to do Lou Donaldson, and this is his Gravy Train. So maybe I'm doing a gravy theme tonight. I'm not sure. And the album is entitled Gravy Train, and it came out in 1960. So here we go. Lou Donaldson, Gravy Train.

Okay, man. That was good old Chuck Mangione. We all remember Chuck back in the days from his 1977 album Feel So Good. And of course, you remember that song, Feel So Good. I can hum it right now. This song was the 11th Commandment. Had some serious bass playing going on in there, too. Before that, we heard Ahmad Jamal on the piano, 1985's Digital Works album. La Costa was the song we heard. Before that, Curtis Fuller's Quintet from 1957 from his excellent Bluesette album. Man, good lineup of musicians on there. Benny Golson, Flanagan, all these guys. And the tune we heard was 12-inch. And then we started off with Lou Donaldson on the saxophone, 1960s Gravy Train, and we heard the song of the same name. All right. KHN is underwritten in part by Randy Canny, attorney at law. Randy handles criminal defense cases in Chaffee County and surrounding areas and is a proud supporter of community radio in Salida. He can be reached by phone at 719-221-3766. For more information, go to cannylaw.com. 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The program will continue while funding is available. Shelter hours, adoption information, and available animals can be found at arc-valley.org. Excuse me. All right, go adopt a doggy. I know that Willow Fire put a lot of displaced a lot of people and pets, so yeah, that's important. 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Okay. Let's see here. Oh, Chick Corea Trio from the 2013 Trilogy album, Grammy Award-winning album. I just love that album. It's really, really good. It's a live cut, and I'm always talking about it. And I always play a lot of songs off of it. This is Blue Monk, his rendition of Blue Monk, a live rendition. Blue Monk has been, that song has been covered by many artists. This is Mr. Corea's version. I think you'll like it. It's really good. Here we go. Chick Corea Trio.

really enjoy that combination there of talent. You got Terrence Blanchard on the horn, the trumpet there. And, of course, the lovely voice of Diana Krall. Let's Get Lost from 2001 album of the same name. Before that, Donald Vega, great tune from his 2012 Spiritual Nature. Great lineup on that. Lewis Nash, Christian McBride on the bass. Really good, good lineup of artists or musicians. The tune we heard was You Never Tell Me Anything. Great jazz tune there. And we let's see, we didn't start off. Jackie Tarascon was next from his A Paris album of 2000. Plaisir d'Amour is the name of the song we heard. A nice little ditty, if I must say so. And we started off with Chick Corea's trio, 2013's trilogy album, Blue Monk, his rendition of Blue Monk. Really nice live cut there. Okay. what do we got? 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Let's see here. The Salida Council for the Arts will host the second annual Dog Days Art Show on Saturday, August 22nd, from 11 a.m. to 4 p.m. at the Box of Bubbles, 206 East Street. E Street, 206 E Street in Salida. The event includes a community art show featuring pet-themed artwork and a dog fashion show. Additional information is available through SalidaCouncilForTheArts.org. You should grab your dog and go down there. It's a fun event. There'll be treats and freebies, and get your picture taken with your dog. Pet portraits, and of course, this year we're going to have the fashion shows. If you want to sign up for the fashion show, you got to be down there at 2:30. 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And there are cash prizes for that whole thing for best art and best fashion. A good, fun Salida event, that's for sure. Additionally, the Salida Fiber Festival is accepting entries for its 10th annual Fiber Art Exhibition. The exhibition will be displayed during the Fiber Festival in September at the Paquette Gallery in the Salida Steam Plant. 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A really, really good art show there. There are some seriously talented fiber artists in Chaffee County, and I recommend going down there to see that. It's amazing what they can do with fabric and fiber. Really nice, a nice fiber environment we have here in Chaffee County. All right. We'll keep it rolling here. Modern Jazz Quartet, Milt Jackson's baby. We got Paul Desmond on the saxophone sitting in with him. This is from 1971. And the tune we're going to listen to is Blue Dove, La Paloma Azul. Here we go.

the Joshua Redman Elastic Band from the Momentum album. The tune was River Wide. 2005 that came out. Before that, O'Donnell Levy, Chester Thompson, Alarza Collins, William Thorpe, 1970s Black Velvet album. The name of the tune was Granny. And we started off with the Modern Jazz Quartet and Paul Desmond sitting in. 1971, Blue Dove was the tune that we heard. All right. 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They open at 10 a.m. 7 days a week and can be reached by phone at 719-677-8010. All right. Who we got? Let's see. How much time we got? Oh, we got plenty of time. Ike Quebec, 1962's retrospective album. And this is Blues for Charlie, Ike Quebec. Here we go. And it's got Grant Green sitting in on the guitar, so added bonus there. Here we go.

You're listening to John Coltrane's good old piano man for a number of years, McCoy Tyner. Brilliant piano player, puts out some really good music. That is his rendition of Blue Monk from his Night of Ballads and Blues from 1963. Prior to that, Monty Alexander, another wonderful piano man. 2008's The Good Life, Monty Alexander plays the songs of Tony Bennett. And that particular song, That Old Devil Moon. Before that, Ike Quebec, 1962's retrospective album, Blues for Charlie, was what we heard. All right, I'm going to wrap it up here because the man of the evening, DJ Silky Grooves, is in the house. And he's pointing at me and saying, I gotta leave and stuff. So he does that sometimes, you know. But that's okay. Thanks, everybody, for listening to Cahen and the Verve Reserve tonight. Hope you've enjoyed the music. I try to bring you a good variety. Hope you have a great week. Go out and have yourselves a good week, and we'll see you out there on the trails or on the river or just hanging out around town, and maybe the monsoon will come back. We'll get some rain. Who knows? In the meantime, whatever you do, be safe, and we will see you next week. Have a great evening.

Yes, indeed, ladies and gentlemen. You got it. Tonight, you are tuned in to the Funk Up Your Life show. And it's me, DJ Silky Grooves. It has been a hot one out there, people. I hope you're staying cool, and I hope you're staying funky. It is 9:01, and this is KHENLP Salida 106.9. Thank you for tuning in tonight. I know you got things to do. I'm hoping we're going to do some things here together. I got a bunch of funky songs for you. It's going to be fun. Let's try to stay cool in this heat and have a good night tonight. And I got some good tunes. Let's keep it going. This is Mango Skin from Cooking on Three Burners. Here we go.

Cosa by Afrique. This is KN 106.9. This is Funk Up Your Life Show with me, DJ Silky Grooves. We got some more. Here it comes.

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Guys, that last song was The Mothership Connection, Star Child by Parliament. And that is such a good song. And it's so funky. What else we got to tell you tonight? Guys, Cahen invites you to visit the Little Free Library outside the station at 123 East 3rd Street in downtown Salida. The book, the library holds books, non-perishable food, and hygiene supplies. Take what you need and give what you can. That's all we can do. It is the Funk Up Your Life show. 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

Colorado. We're grooving. We're keeping it going. It's K-Hen, 106.9. Funk up your life. You got DJ Silky Grooves in the house. I want to tell you guys about the CCMR Youth Dirt Bike Training. 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That last song before this one was Dap Walk by Ernie and the Top Notes off of the Funky 16 Quarters. This is Hot, Funky, and Sweaty by the Soul Lifters.

We're going to be switching a little gears here, but I think you're going to like it. We're going to get groovy and funky. It's going to stay groovy and funky.

Wee. That was Granny's Groove. My boy Mark Dean had a song called Granny earlier, and that was a great song. So we had to sneak that one in. Ladies and gentlemen, let me tell you, you should become a Cahen underwriter if you have a business. 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It is 9:32, and I'm getting funky for you. Silky Grooves in the Funk Up Your Life show. This is Cahen. We're going to get back into it. 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

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Ooh, hope you guys are staying cool. It's not getting any cooler in here, I'll tell you what. It is hot, baby, hot in here. I'm going to let you listen to this. This song is called Summer Madness. This is the Soul Surfers. Thank you so much for supporting local radio. We love you. 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

about? See what I'm talking about with those grooves? That's Do What You Want. Do What You Wanna by the Ramsey Lewis Trio. Ramsey Lewis, Cleveland Eaton, and Marcus. Here we go. This one's At the Drive-In by the Shout.

That was The Bump by the Haggis Horns off of the album Hot Damn. Here we go. We got one more for you tonight. This song is called Elephant by Mr. T. And I wanted to tell you guys, I wanted to thank you for listening to KHEN, KHENLP, Salida 106.9. We're located down here at 123 East 3rd Street in Salida. I know you have a choice of who you want to get funky with, and I thank you for choosing to get funky with me, DJ Silky Grooves and the Funk of Your Life show. I hope you've had a great week. It's Sunday night. I hope you have an even better week coming up on Monday. Tune back in with us next Sunday, 9 to 10 p.m. every night. If you're over the World Wide Web or on our app, it is khen.org, or hit us up on our app. It is almost 10 o'clock. I'm going to let this song ride out. Thank you so much for listening, and staying funky with me. It's the Funk Up Your Life show. This is DJ Silky Grooves, and you've been listening to KHEN 106.9 Community Radio. Make sure you become a member. If you're not, become a member. 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It's all your friends and neighbors up here doing it for you. Do you know who Silky Grooves is? Say hi if you do. All right. Have a good night, guys. Have a great week.

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3: 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I'm Maeve Conran, the Coalition's Managing Editor, and coming up on today's show, we'll hear from writers and booksellers around the Mountain West. A former attorney who moved from the East Coast to a Rocky Mountain horse ranch uses her own journey as inspiration for a new book.
4: To have somebody that has not necessarily followed the normal path of life and have it actually work out, it was one of the things I wanted to make sure I had in the book.
3: An independent bookstore in a mountain town inspires community connection.
5: I'd like this to be a community space to be representative of the community, but also like a welcoming spot for the community to gather.
3: A best-selling author explores how things in nature are named.
6: To the indigenous Americans, Meadowlark has had a great, long-storied relationship, and the Cheyenne meaning of their term is the bird of the dawn.
3: And a new book explores the healing force of trees.
7: They express themselves outwardly by releasing pheromones and detect the world inwardly through their leaves.
3: From Rocky Mountain Community Radio, it's the Regional Roundup. It's been a hectic fire season already in the Mountain West, but of course, this region is no stranger to fire. In 2020, the East Troublesome Fire in Grand and Larimer counties in Colorado burned nearly 200,000 acres and it killed two people. When the fire happened, Amy Cullen was tasked with evacuating the horses from the historic Sea Lazy U Ranch in Grand County. And she used her experience during the fire and her own life story of being an East Coast lawyer who fell in love with the Rocky Mountain West and moved here to work on a horse ranch as inspiration for her new book, Running Free. KFFR's Carly Maurer spoke with Amy Cullen about the book.
8: So tell us a little bit more about the inspiration behind your book.
4: After the East Troublesome Fire, there was about a 2-week period where I had the herd of horses. And if you're not familiar with Sea Lazy Ranch, we have about just a little under 220 horses right now. And so we had to evacuate the herd twice during the East Troublesome Fire. Initially, we moved them to neighboring ranches in Grand County that were out of the pre-evacuation zone. And then we moved to Evergreen, Colorado. And we were kind of waiting for things to settle down. And while we were in Evergreen, I had a lot of quiet time. I was in a little cabin, you know, taking care of the horses, but I had a lot more time. So I had, you know, just been through this crazy fire that, you know, a lot of people in the county had also been through. And I just spent that probably the first 2 weeks writing everything I could remember down. And then the subsequent months, I kind of kept going with it. And it was very healing in a way to kind of get it all out there and put everything that I had experienced on a piece of paper or on my computer. But I ended up with like a 70-page factual legal brief of what had gone down. And then I was like, what do I do with this now?
8: And let's talk about a little bit of how the community really stepped up when you all were evacuating those horses. And
4: oh, well, I mean, there were like two moments during the fire. And it was both evacuations with the horses. The first one, we called on Grand County. Two of the local ranchers gave us their property to put their horses on. And everybody in the county that could showed up with a truck and trailer and helped move the horses for us. And then the second evacuation, the fire was in Greene County. I think it had already gone to Grand Lake and people were losing their homes and other, you know, livestock. So then the state of Colorado pretty much showed up with trucks and trailers to help move the horses for us again. But the county, like we couldn't have gotten those horses off the property the way we did without the help of everyone, especially in the county.
8: It's incredible. Incredible to read about and incredible to hear about. What themes would you say Running Free touches on? What are the themes of your book?
4: So when I first started writing the book, you know, obviously it was about the horses and the East Troublesome Fire and, you know, working at the ranch. But then it, you know, as I kind of kept going with it, realized I wanted to kind of parallel my life a little bit because it's not every day, or I hadn't read many stories or had talked to many people that had really just walked away from this, you know, big career where you're making really good money to make $9 an hour or whatever I made when I was a wrangler at the ranch for the first summer. And so the book, while it's based on fact, it's also fictionalized my life a bit. So the main character, her name is Emmy, and she's an attorney from the East Coast, but, you know, a little more Philadelphia roots. And I'd gone, lived in D.C., and one of the things that kind of evolved why I was writing the book was, I think, the theme of, you know, not being stuck on some path that you put yourself on. One thing that's I've kind of grown in my career, and as I work with a lot of young girls, I find that a lot of the young girls that work for me, and I did it myself when I was young, like college, I went right to law school, passed the bar, right to a law firm. You need to get married at a certain age. You need to have so many children. You needed your big house and you needed, you know, whatever it is, the things you think you need. And you're making all these decisions when you're in your early 20s or late teens about your life path. And I kind of had hit my, you know, early 30s. And I was like, I don't know if I want to do this until I'm 70 or however long it was. And just made this giant left turn to somehow live in Greene County, work on a ranch. And I've been there years now and I love it. But the theme of what young women, the expectations they put on themselves and being able to walk away from that and finding what you actually want to do when you're old enough to realize what it is you want to do. Because if you had told me, you know, when I was, you know, a young girl in my 20s, that I was going to be doing what I'm doing now, I would have thought you were crazy. I wanted to be an attorney. I wanted to have that type of life. I didn't think there was anything else I wanted. And sure enough, as I grew up and evolved, I realized it wasn't what I wanted anymore. And I just changed and, you know, did something different. And it has worked out for me. And I think that's a big deal, that just because young girls put so much pressure on themselves, have somebody that has not necessarily followed the normal path of life and have it actually work out, was one of the things I wanted to make sure I had in the book.
8: Oh, absolutely. Very relatable as well. And I think it is important for young women to see a role model also that wasn't sure it would work out and still took that leap and just continued to live your truth and go for it.
4: Yeah, I mean, it's hard to walk away from a big salary when you have student loans and then have $9 an hour when I first started at the ranch, your seasonal wrangler rate, whatever it was in 2012. But it has all worked out, and I'm really fortunate because I absolutely love going to work every single day. I love the people I work with. And I'm, you know, when you're an attorney, you know, I did, you know, litigation and I did defense work. So I'm constantly dealing with people that were unhappy or in a really bad part of their lives. And now I get to work every day where people are on vacation and people are really happy. And, you know, the conversation and the humanity is not negative. It's generally friendly and everyone loves working there and getting along with each other. And it's been a great career change for me.
3: Amy Cullen is the Director of Equestrian Operations and Member Relations at the historic C. Lazy U Ranch in Grant County, Colorado. She was speaking with KFFR's Carly Maurer about her new book, Running Free. a newly opened independent bookstore in Nederland outside of Boulder, Colorado, is offering more than books. As KGNU's Lyra Stone reports, it's become a gathering place for the community.
9: When Anna Jones, the owner of Bristlecone Bookshop, talks about her new bookstore, she doesn't immediately start with books. Instead, she talks about local artists, book sleeves, bookmarks, handmade gifts, and works created by members of the community. Even before opening, she envisioned the store as something larger than a retail space, a place where people could gather and connect, a place that reflected Nederland itself.
5: I'd like this to be a community space to be representative of the community, but also like a welcoming spot for the community to gather. So I've talked to folks about book clubs, and we're going to do a kids' story hour, and some local poets want to do an open mic thing.
9: Independent bookstores face significant competition from large online realtors, where convenience and pricing are difficult to match. For Anna, the answer isn't trying to outcompete those companies. It's offering something they can't.
5: Because we're physically in the community, so we should be of the community, right? But that's how you're going to get people through the door, because Amazon, you know, and whoever else, if we're saying that word, they have a different price point. So it has to be important for people to come in. You know, there has to be a sense of community in the space. They have to know, like, their neighbors are going to be there. And I think there's a lot of those spaces here in this town. But it also has to be, you have to be someone they want to support. So
9: that approach reflects a broader trend happening across the country. Bookstores have increasingly become gathering spaces, hosting book clubs, author events, workshops, and community programs. Anna says part of that shift may be a response to how disconnected many people felt during and after the pandemic.
5: There's been a few articles that have come across recently where they're really saying that bookstores, new bookstores, have exploded since 2020. This thing about our world's got a lot smaller, right? What were you going to do? A lot of people were reading. And so now these small spaces, but also this kind of like back to the community, where can you find your people? That's not a bar, because I do think a lot of people probably cut back on their alcohol intake during the pandemic. And I just think, you know, I'm a mental health provider, so I think books are really healing too. You know, it's a very important means of feeling understood and connecting with other people, whether you know them in real life or not.
9: The bookstore shelves reflect a unique philosophy. Alongside books are products from Colorado makers and local artists, self-published authors. Some of these creators live right here in the canyon. Others are neighbors she regularly sees around town. The goal, she says, is not only to support local artists, but also to introduce out-of-town visitors to the people and stories that make Nederland unique. And even in the first weeks, the response has been encouraging. Community members have stopped by to look through the windows, browse the shelves, and offer their support.
5: Really excited to open here in the community. Yeah, I think Nederland's a really special place. You know, there's such a mix of folks, and it's very warm and welcoming and pretty liberal, like myself, which I really enjoy.
9: Bristlecone Bookshop has officially opened after beginning as a mobile bookstore operating out of a converted trailer. Now, Anna hopes that her brick-and-mortar location can become a permanent gathering space for readers, artists, and neighbors alike. Because in an age of online shopping and digital connection, she believes people are still searching for places where they can gather face-to-face. And she wants to provide that. For KGNU, I'm Lyra Stone.
3: You're listening to the Regional Roundup from Rocky Mountain Community Radio. I'm Maeve Conran. T.A. Barron is best known for his fantasy novels for children and young adults, including the popular Merlin series. Through his more than 30 books, the Colorado author has often woven themes of nature and conservation through his stories. Now he explores those passions in his latest book, which is a piece of nonfiction. I spoke with Barron about his new book, Naming Nature, A Cabinet of Natural Curiosities for Word Lovers. A lot of your background and a lot of listeners might be more familiar with your work writing around fantasy and mythology, but nature was always at the essence of that, at the heart of all of that. So why did you want to dig into nature in a very real sense, like the very way we talk about nature and how we name things in nature? What sparked that particular idea for this book?
6: Well, you're right that in all my 30-something books, environment and nature are themes that flow throughout. Merlin's magic flows from nature. And young people, the real stories I tell about heroic kids are all facing challenges from nature and then, of course, within themselves. But this is a book, Maeve, that has always been in the back of my mind for at least 20 years. I've thought about, you know, there are so many wonderful names that we give to nature's creatures and the stories behind them. And the more I learned, and I started keeping a little file of this, and finally it overflowed into a book. And a wonderful publisher in London actually reached out to me and asked me if I'd consider doing a book that merged the love of nature and love of words. And I said, well, funny you should mention that. So we've had a great time.
3: I loved how you incorporated an indigenous element. There are so many words of birds, particularly, it seems, that we have a certain name for, but then you write about, well, no, indigenous communities and different tribes have this particular name, and it seems so much more appropriate. Meadowlark is a perfect example of that.
6: That's right. And in fact, I'll confess to you that my mother used to call me Meadowlark. That was my nickname as a kid. But to the indigenous Americans, Meadowlark has had a great, long, storied relationship, and the Cheyenne meaning of their term is the bird of the dawn. But the Lahota Sioux in particular I love. It basically means to sing of all the good in the universe. Now, what a wonderful name that is, huh? And actually, they speak evocatively about meadowlarks as communicating in their own language and telling their own stories, often about the Lakota Sioux. And so you have this wonderful circle of story where the Sioux humans are telling stories about the meadowlarks, and perhaps the meadowlarks are also telling stories about the Sioux. So it's such a beautiful bird. At the same time, I have to say, this is also a conservation story. And the meadowlarks are increasingly endangered by their shrinking habitats and in some places, deadly pesticides. And so that song, that greeting of the dawn, that singing of all the good in the universe, we shouldn't let disappear from the fabric of sound of the American West.
3: There's a real reckoning, certainly in birding, about renaming species away from the first, usually white man, who killed one and put it in a glass box.
6: Right.
3: Are we seeing the same reckoning across other species about, no, we need to reclaim these names away from the people that were just seeking to commodify these species?
6: I think we are, and in many parts of the world we are. And you only have to look as far as, oh, the wonderful names that Hawaiians have for their tropical fish, for example, or the names that we've given to many of the species of primates in Africa actually originated from indigenous languages. The same is true with giraffe and platypus. And, you know, and the more I think we go back to those original names, the aboriginal names of creatures like the koala are just so beautiful. I mean, you feel like that name fits. And the wonderful thing about indigenous names is that they are always aware of the landscape, the environment in which the creature lives. It's part of a context of a whole large story. What I wanted to do in the book, honestly, was to convey the sense that there are a lot of ways to celebrate nature. We do it all the time. We do it in dances and music and songs and paintings, sculptures, recipes, gardens, sand mandalas, blessings, you name it. But one of the most powerful ways people have celebrated nature for all time is through the names that we give them. And they're so often overlooked. And yet those names, even though they're overlooked, they are powerful. They are astonishing sometimes in the stories that they tell us and what they reveal about the namers, the people, as well as the creatures, are really revelations.
3: Author T.A. Barron's new book is Naming Nature, a cabinet of natural curiosities for word lovers. And that interview was excerpted from the KGNU Radio Book Club show. And we finish out today's show with Dr. Lindsay Branham. Her new book is Heartwood, The Wisdom and Healing Kinship of Trees. She spoke about it this past spring at an event at Explore Books in partnership with Aspen Public Radio. We'll hear her first read from the book, then we'll hear her in conversation with moderator Laura Betty, a local artist in Aspen.
7: Aliveness is a language. It's as old as all biological life. It's as ancient as our ever-expanding universe. It is the first word and will be the last one. It's a vocabulary of sensation beyond the lines that make the written word. Language is a world. The beech tree was originally called bock by the Anglo-Saxons who migrated to modern-day England. Bock later became the present-day word for book. Before the printing press, people tore thin slices off the beech tree and wrote on them, creating the very first books. Trees gave humans a method to share our written language with each other. But what is their language? Scientists are only just beginning to learn the language of trees. According to a recent study, they emit ultrasonic airborne frequencies when they're stressed. They also communicate through the air. They express themselves outwardly by releasing pheromones and detect the world inwardly through their leaves, a bona fide sense of smell. Even though we don't know exactly what their pheromones mean or how they communicate within their bodies, we know they feel what's going on around them, and they even can experience something analogous to pain. When a tree is cut, they send electrical signals like wounded human tissue does. In a drought, scientists can detect the erratic sounds of trees. These unique vibrations are made by bubbles forming inside the drought-stressed trees. And there's more. A recent study from the University of Utah published in the New Phytologist found that under heat, trembling aspens can succumb to a process that even mimics a heart attack. The tree's inner hydraulic system falters as they yank and yank and yank at dry soil. A slow embolism unfolds. Drought is causing these heart attacks in aspen trees as young as 3 years old. If we could hear their language, I wonder if it might sound sometimes like screaming. The language of trees begins with a sound but grows into a song. There is not one voice, but a symphony.
8: You're talking about the language of trees here, Lindsay, so beautifully. But most of us, you know, for most of us, that language has been lost. And so I'm curious, how did you begin to rediscover it? And what does that process look like for some of us who have been disconnected for so long?
7: So the story of how this book came to be and why I'm even sitting here is 5 years ago, COVID hit. I was living in New York City. I quickly decided that was a scary idea. So I went to Santa Fe, which I have kind of a long history with that land. And I developed an autoimmune condition and then a cacophony of other chronic illness symptoms. And it wasn't COVID related, but it happened at the same time. And so I kind of was pulled into really what feels like a dark night of the soul, a real dissolution of the paradigms that I've been living in, my sense of identity. I was a kind of achievement oriented person, and I could no longer do that. I felt like my body was betraying me from the inside, and anyone who's lived with chronic pain or chronic illness or confusing realities happening in the body, you know this well. It can be a scary, dark labyrinth and a maze in which there's not necessarily a singularity to it. And looking at it through more of a kind of spiritual lens, I started wondering, okay, well, what does this have for me then? What do I do with myself? I'm in isolation and lockdown. And one of my greatest spiritual teachers, Father Richard Rohr, who's a Franciscan, said, the earth is the first sacred text. And I always loved that phrase because it's, you know, completely for everyone and all beings and outside of any religious paradigm, but I didn't really know what it meant. What does it mean to read the earth as a sacred text? Does that mean I study it? like look at it, spend time with it. And so noticing there's this like object subject split there. But it was that question of how can I read the earth as a sacred text, living with a body that felt like it was betraying me, and then being very pulled into the forest, that my body as the landscape of sensation and perhaps the portal to a sensuous reconnection with nature just started kind of unfolding. And it became really clear to me that the sacredness is like also a learning to read the body from within. And when I did end up getting to return to my PhD studies, I was looking at political polarization and I was like, I can't do that anymore. Like, no appetite or will to look at that problem. And so I thought, okay, I will quit this PhD unless I can do it, but under kind of my terms, which was looking at this like sensual relationship between humans and nature. My supervisor at the time, who's like just a very traditional like English guy, you know, who's like been at University of Cambridge for like 100 years. He had no idea what I was on about, basically, and thought that I was like, I don't know what, just like somehow lost it out there in Santa Fe. But I knew there was some way to like bring rigorous science to this inquiry that also didn't make me have to leave part of myself out of that equation, the like sacred spiritual part of me. And so part of what I uncovered was that there is this eighth sense. Has anyone heard of the eighth secret sense that we have? Or just in general? And it's okay if you haven't. I didn't until I started studying it. But we have our five senses, which we're well familiar with. Then the sixth sense, which is proprioception, so like where our body is in relation to other things. And then I forget the name of the seventh one, but it's about our sense of gravity and balance. And then the eighth sense is called interoception. And it's basically to sense our inner bodily signals from within. So very subtle, like I'm talking about heart rate, temperature, tightness, constriction, and if you even put your, you know, if we have more time and we could really just get quiet and start to try to listen into the heart, it's actually hard to hear sometimes. But if anyone has done long meditation sits or has a meditation practice, you might have recognized that there comes a place in that deep, deep stillness where it's almost like your heart is beating you. Like the body starts being like moved like a wave by the heart. That's always occurring. But we're, you know, moving in the world in such a way that we don't necessarily sense that all the time. So this capacity, interoception, I did some very like nerdy psychology survey studies and something called a structural equation analysis, which I don't recommend, but was able to statistically show that this capacity of interoception predicts our closeness to nature, not just appreciating nature, knowing facts about nature, knowledge. A lot of the literature on nature connection really shows that that actually doesn't help that much when it comes to protecting nature. We can know things, but that doesn't always get down to the level of the heart and the body to changing how we act. Yeah, predicts our closeness to nature, our emotional sense of relationship. And then that likewise predicts if we will take action on behalf of nature. So I see it then as this like doorway, basically. It's like a portal. I see our bodies as a portal and a doorway to speaking the language of trees, which is speaking the language of sensation, which is a very erotic invitation because we have to get in touch with ourselves and wake up to our sensory experience of being here to then feel what actually is happening in the subtlety of that tree, that forest, that berry, that river, that bear.
10: 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Thanks to KGNU, KFFR and Aspen Public Radio for today's show. Our theme music is Take Me Somewhere by Joel Adam Russell. I'm Maeve Conran. Thanks for listening.
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carved in. The morning light steals across my window pane, where flakes of snow are drifting.

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1: Explorer Zebulon Pike each saw the Angel of Chavano for the first time. Prospectors followed and discovered silver and gold. The Rio Grande Railroad brought settlers. And now, the Angel of Chavano watches over a town with a future as grand as the mountains themselves. It seems the sun always shines on the proud people of Salida as they live and work in the care of their special angel in the mountains.

Good morning. And you're listening to the Sunny Side Up program on Monday, August 3rd. And this is KHEN here in Salida, Colorado. Welcome. My name is Dennis Capella. I'm your host for the next hour on the Sunny Side Up program. And I'll follow that up with hosting the Golden Age of Radio from 9 to 10 o'clock. So stay tuned for the next 2 hours for some music and some old-time radio programs. Thanks for listening to this program, and thanks for listening to KHEN. We do appreciate you supporting the station, and can't say enough about the support we get not only from individuals, but from our underwriters. 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Riverboat Works is proud to support KHEN and the Arkansas River Valley community. For more information, you can go to their website, which is riverboatworks.com. And we also appreciate the support given to us by Chaffee County Public Health. A valuable resource here in Chaffee County. If you want information on public health programs and what they support, and also give you some guidelines to where you can get information. And just think one thing to point out. Did you know that 32% of the people in our rural mountain region have skipped health care due to cost? Chaffee Community Clinic provides basic medical, dental, harm reduction, and behavioral health navigation. The Chaffee Community Clinic is in Salida on Mondays and in Buena Vista on Tuesdays from noon to 4 p.m. Now, don't know where they're located. I don't have any street addresses, but you can call Chaffee County Public Health at 719-539-4510. And I'm sure you can get additional information on the community clinic, also where their locations are. So the clinic is available Monday in Salida and Tuesdays in Buena Vista from noon to 4 p.m. Well, another gorgeous weekend here in Salida, except, again, what very warm. And it looks like we're faced with the rest of the summer. It's going to be fairly warm. So if you got any chores to do, do it early today. And then to kind of shelter inside this afternoon when it's supposed to get up into the mid-90s. And keep yourself cool and hydrated. So I opened up the show with, I guess you could call it an oldie. That was a 45 recording of the song called Salida, written by Steve Soltau back in 1978. I was very grateful to get a copy of it from Joy at the library. I'm a volunteer at the museum, and we actually have some 45s of that recording and don't really have a convenient way to play it if someone comes into the museum. So I thought I'd bring it in here and share it with you. There may be some people around from 1978 who may recall this particular recording.
But I'll play it occasionally now and then. I think it's a great song about Salida and pretty much describes Salida the way I feel about it, too. And hopefully you feel the same way. And Salida is a special place. All right. Well, let me do the disclaimer first, since I already expressed my opinion. The views expressed on this program are those of myself and my guests, and do not necessarily reflect the views of the KHAN staff, volunteers, underwriters, or board of directors. And I'm sure none of them would have any problem with what I just said about that song about Salida. In fact, they might agree with me, and I would hope they would. All right, enough of my rambling here. I'm going to play a couple old ones from Fleetwood Mac. This one's entitled Oh Well, and let's see.

Well, most people know from Fleetwood Mac with the newer version, the I guess you could say the mid-70s version, when the band once again recreated itself or redefined itself and brought in, you know, Stevie Nicks. And but they were very popular back in the early 70s and late 60s. And the band changed members many times over the years, including when Buckingham Nicks joined the band. In fact, today I think they've got a new iteration. But they were a blues band and then kind of a rock, soft rock band. And the first song that I played, Oh Well, was Peter Green was the lead guitarist and vocalist, and Danny Kirwan was also in that band. And then Danny Kirwan left shortly after that first recording. Peter Green continued on. Then he left. Then this last one I played, Hypnotized, which was a very, very popular hit. One of their, I guess you could say, their major hits of that iteration of the band. And Bob Welsh was the lead singer on that and the lead guitar player. And then he left the group and yada, yada, yada. If you want to, you know, if you go to Wikipedia, you can follow the whole history of the Fleetwood Mac band and how many iterations there have been over the last, you know, 30, 40 years. So, all right, a couple of oldies for you. And Fleetwood Mac is one of my favorite bands to listen to. I enjoy. I was listening to them back in the 60s when they were a blues band. And they've got a great recording of Black Magic Woman, which Santana really took to top of the charts, but they've got a great blues version of it if you want to find some early Fleetwood Mac. Well, in the middle of the summer, and as typical in Salida, there's a lot going on. So here's an event coming up next Monday. Sustainable Chafee will present green drinks programs on Colorado's upcoming Extended Producer Responsibility Recycling Program on Tuesday, August 4th at Benson's Tavern in Salida, and Monday, August 10th at the Strange Craft Brewing in Buena Vista. Both presentations begin at 6 p.m. So tomorrow, at August 4th at Benson's, on the Sustainable Chafee will present the Green Drinks program. And then Monday, August 10th, the same program will be at the Strange Craft Brewing in Buena Vista. And both of these start at 6 p.m. Now, a little bit later on in the month, we have the Dog Days Art Show. 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All right. So, let's see here. 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
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All right, so I'm going to switch it up here. You know, Bob Dylan is one of our most prolific artists. And so over the weekend, I said, well, let me see, you know, how many people cover Bob Dylan songs? Well, I was kind of overwhelmed. There is over 1,000 different recordings of different artists playing Bob Dylan songs. So I wanted to play a couple of his covers, so I had a hard time picking out which ones I really wanted to listen to. So I picked out these next two. The first one, and this, I don't think George Harrison or the Beatles ever got full recognition for, you know, his talent. You know, Lennon and McCartney kind of dominated their music. But George Harrison put out some great music on his own. And here's one of them that's surprising. I didn't realize this is written by Bob Dylan, and it's a classic piece by George Harrison, If Not For You.

Nancy Griffith, boots of Spanish leather. It's truly incredible the amount of Bob Dylan music that is out there and the number of people that, you know, are playing his covers. And I think many of you would be surprised when you hear a popular song and you think it's great. And you're unaware that Bob Dylan has written that piece of music. So if you're kind of curious about all the artists that do cover his music, you know, go on the internet, go type in Bob Dylan covers, and I think you'll be really surprised how many different artists and different genres are playing Bob Dylan music. So those were just two beautiful pieces. George Harrison, piece. Excuse me here. George Harrison's piece, If Not For You, and then Nancy Griffith, Boots of Spanish Leather. So when I moved to Salida here several years ago, I knew Salida had a pretty active music scene. And in the years since, it's overwhelming how much good music is here in Salida. And most people, I would think everybody, appreciates the different genres and the different styles of music. And I speak of that because of the Riverside concerts that are held every Thursday night. And if you look at, you know, the different acts that were there, you know, they had the DJ Williams Band, which was rock, and then Ragged Mountain Bluegrass, and then Sad Hands All Country, S-Town All Stars Rock, then last Thursday, the Zephyr Jazz Band. Well, this is Jazz Week here in Salida and in Buena Vista. And coming up this Thursday, as part of the Jazz Week, Mo Shampiple with the Mesa Horns will be playing at the Riverside Live Concert Series at 6:30 on Thursday. Now, they're part of the whole week of jazz music around here and Buena Vista. And then Saturday, they've got a great lineup of music starting, let's see here. Does it say what time it starts? Well, I don't have the full schedule here. But on Saturday at Riverside Park, oh, here it is. The Jazz Merchants play at 1:30. The Zephyr Jazz Quartet plays at 3:30. Now, we listened to them last Thursday, and they said they would play a whole different set than what they played last Thursday. So on August 8th, that'd be this Saturday at 3:30, the Zephyr Jazz Quartet. Then at 5, and I'm not familiar with this group, the Borum Lee Quintet. And then at 7, and the one act I'm really looking forward to, the U.S. Air Force Big Band, the Falconeers, playing. That ought to be a hoot to watch them play. So if you're not a big jazz fan, you know, it's free this weekend. Stop by, give a listen to, and try to appreciate jazz music. You know, you may be a country fan, you may be a blues fan, you may be a rock fan, but give a listen. This will be some great music this weekend, so hopefully you'll take some time and spend a few minutes there, a few hours down at the Riverside Park on this weekend. And they're saying there's going to be food trucks, etc. there. Hopefully the weather won't be quite as warm to sit outside. I'm not even going to attempt to try to forecast what the weather will be on Saturday, because it'll probably change or be wrong. So, all right, so since we're talking about jazz here, I've changed up my program a little bit. Here's a classic, and I'm sure many of you have heard this song, a piece of music by Dave Brubeck.

You're listening to KHENLP 106.9 in Salida, Colorado. And my name is Dennis Capella, and thank you for listening to this program. And this is the Sunny Side Up program on Monday, August 3rd. So I talked about the Jazz Fest coming up. I played a couple of tunes there, Dave Brubeck, Take 5. I need to do some work on that recording. And then Glenn Miller, the King Porter Stomp. So if you're a jazz fan, there's plenty of jazz coming up this week, and this weekend in particular. So if you don't know a lot about KHEN, we're a volunteer-supported community radio station and media platform committed to building community through programming, education, and engagement. Well, there are many ways we do that. One of them is our weekly live music calendar, which a couple of the DJs spend their time canvassing all the outlets here in Chaffee County that plays live music, not only on the weekend, but throughout the week. And then we print up, publish those schedules. You'll see them around town. If you go to our website, you'll find a tab for the live music calendar. So that's one way we contribute to the community. Another way is our little free pantry, which is right outside our door here. And the KHEN invites you to visit the little free library outside the station at 123 East 3rd Street in downtown Salida. The library holds books, non-perishable food, and hygiene supplies. Take what you need and give what you can. So those are just a couple of ways that KHEN contributes to the community. And

All right, a couple of little lively tunes there to get close to ending the show, at least the Sunny Side Up program. That was Asleep at the Wheel. Get Your Kicks on Route 66. And before that, I guess you could call it the fairly current Fleetwood Mac band, with Christine McVie being the lead singer, who unfortunately passed away. So it says, excuse me, got caught in my throat there. You Make Loving Fun. So it's getting pretty close to the end of the show. I wanted to talk about that. I'm sure many of you know about this, the fire restrictions we have in place. Right now, we're at stage two restrictions in place. And this means no flames at all. So no campfires, no fireworks, no grills, no cigarettes on the ground, and no sparks from your vehicle. You know, if you start dragging something and a spark kicks off. Right now, as dry as it's been, granted, we got a little bit of moisture over the last couple of weeks, but it's nothing compared to what we need. So be very aware of how dry it is out there and be safe. I mean, you read about some of the horrible things that are going on throughout the western U.S. The recent firestorm up in the Spokane, Washington, took out 600 buildings, and they evacuated 60,000 people. So that's just some of the horrors of these wildfires. So please be careful. Remind your neighbors. If you have visitors coming into town, remind them of the fire danger that's here. I'm sure many of you who are going camping are extremely disappointed you can't make a campfire. That's one of the beauties of camping. You know, I was a Boy Scout leader for many years, and it was always great at night to have that fire roaring and that whole bunch of people sitting around the fire, exchanging stories, et cetera, et cetera. Well, don't do that now. Let's all be safe. So I'm going to close out with something from the Mavericks and get ready for the Golden Age of Radio program. So with that in mind, when you're out and about today, keep in mind that no act of kindness, no matter how small, is ever wasted. So think on that, and I'll be back next week. Get out to see the Jazz Festival this weekend. And I'm closing out this show with a pretty popular song from the Mavericks, Dance the Night Away.

0: Well, good morning, and welcome to the Golden Age of Radio. My name is Dennis Capella, and I'm your host for the next hour. Playing some old-time radio programs, and this month I decided I'm going to play Cops and Robbers shows. So all the shows in the month of August will be detective-based. Some of them true cases, some of them famous detectives that often appeared in noir novels in the 50s. So sit back and enjoy some old-time radio, some old-time music, and we will have an episode. We'll start on the Superman series, and we'll pick up where we left off a couple of months ago. So I want to thank you for listening to KHEN, and thank you for listening to this program. And a big thanks out to our underwriters and the people who donate to keep the radio station on the air. 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And KHEN is also supported by Salida Mercantile. They're an F Street art gallery in the Salida Creative District. The Salida Mercantile hosts a variety of art pieces from more than 20 local artists, including photography from Lars Lieber. The Salida Mercantile also offers a selection of souvenirs and is open Thursday through Monday. That's Thursday through Monday from 10 a.m. to 7 p.m. A long-term supporter of KHEN is Amica's Pizza. And they're located in downtown Salida. Amica serves salads, locally brewed beer, and hot pizzas from their in-house wood-fired oven. They are open 7 days a week to dine in or to take out. Amica's Pizza has served Salida for over 20 years and is proud to support community radio. 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We greatly appreciate it, and you all out there listening should appreciate it because they help keep us on the air. And if you should go into any of those businesses, if you go into Amica's and buy a pizza, thank them for supporting KHEN. If you have some garage work done at Mike's Garage, again, thank them for supporting KHEN. That thank you goes a long way for helping these people continue to support KHEN. So we're going to play Detective Series, or Cops and Robbers, for this month. And I'm going to start with a Raymond Chandler detective by the name of Philip Marlowe. And this series happened to be, you know, like television today has got summer replacements. Well, that's not a new concept. The radio programs back in the 50s in particular had replacement programs for the summer. So this is a Philip Marlowe case from July 21st, 1951. Life can be murder.
1: Time, we spent an exciting half hour of adventure and action with America's public hero number one, Hopalong Cassidy. Well, even two-fisted cowboys take summer vacations when they can, and Hoppy is no exception. Hopalong and Topper will be back with us riding the CBS air trails again 9 weeks from tonight, September 22nd.
2: Get this and get it straight. Crime is a sucker's road, and those who travel it wind up in the gutter of the prison of the grave. There's no other end, but they never learn.
1: From the pen of Raymond Chandler, outstanding author of crime fiction, comes his most famous character in The Adventures of Philip Marlowe. With Gerald Moore, starred as Philip Marlowe, we bring you tonight's exciting story, Life Can Be Murder.
2: light above the entrance reads, Bell's Trifle Inn. If you say it fast enough, you may be right. It's authentic English script, and it hangs over the door of an authentic English restaurant just south of the authentic Sunset Strip, owned and bartended by Bell Smithers. Inside, from the paneling to the prime rib, from the Welsh rabbit to the dartboard at one end of the bar, it's the Union Jack all the way. And it figures. Bell's authentic, too. 100% pure. Nebraska. I always sit at the bar.
3: Marlo, you old dog. You've been neglecting me.
2: Yeah, well, I've tried to stay away from you, honey, but I can't. You're bigger than both of us.
3: Oh, you and your palaver.
2: Yeah, me and what you said.
3: You want a drink, honey?
2: Yeah, but make it with your own light hand for a change, will you? I'm tired of walking out of here on my knees.
3: Just an ounce?
2: The water will float it.
3: Okay, honey, it's your poison.
2: And my stomach lining. Hey, looks like most of the regulars are here, huh? Don't you ever get tired of looking at the same old faces?
3: I can stand it as long as they can. No, Milo, I kind of like it. Clubby this way. You get a few people who just come in to see what a lady barkeep's like, but most of them are just regular folks, you know, real people who like the food.
2: And drink, huh, Belle?
3: Oh, yeah, sure. Sometimes I forget. I get all carried away working my jaw.
2: Cheers, baby.
3: Yeah, thanks, honey.
2: You know, sometimes you forget a lot of things, I think. Like teaching school in, where was it, Nebraska?
3: Ogallala. That name don't stick with you worth a darn, does it?
2: Ogallala.
3: Yeah.
2: Does that mean anything?
3: Oh, it does to the folks back there. County sees the Chief County. It's right there on the South Platte River. That's just south of the North Platte River.
2: Yeah, well, that's a nice arrangement.
3: No,
2: yeah.
3: Marlo, that's one thing I'll never forget, teaching school back there in Ogallala. I declare if I hadn't done that, I wouldn't be doing this now. You see, these reached cattle folks, they come through from Cheyenne, and what have they got but a 13-year-old shaver?
2: And where are they going with the shaver but England, and what do they need but a tutor?
3: And who do they draw but me? Right out of 10th grade social studies at Ogallala High School. Now, I got a feeling you've heard this song before.
2: Yeah, just a few thousand times, Belle, but don't worry, I like it. Matter of fact...
4: Excuse me, Mrs. Smithers?
3: Oh, call me Belle, honey. What can I do for you?
4: Oh, well, the young lady said you kept the dart at the bar.
3: For the dart?
4: Uh-huh.
3: Oh, yeah, sure, I do.
4: Well, it is all right, throwing darts, isn't it? I'm waiting for someone, and I thought
3: I'd... Oh, it's perfectly all right, honey. Just make yourself at home. There you are.
4: Thank you. Oh, I hope I didn't bother you.
2: Oh, I'm so glad you did. In fact, if you want to build a house, I'd like that, too.
4: Well, thank you. For the dart.
2: Hey, Belle, that red hair, the green eyes.
3: No, Marlo, you and your...
2: Don't say it. Just pour me another palaver and water.
3: If you don't beat all, I declare. Look out, Marlo.
2: Oh.
3: Bullseye. Oh. She made it, Marlo. Why, your head was right in front of the target, and she still made it.
2: Yeah, well, I'm very happy for her.
4: Oh, I hope I didn't frighten you. I had no idea your head was in the way.
2: Neither did my head. As long as it's you.
4: Oh, look, I'm really sorry.
3: Sorry? Why, we haven't had a bullseye all week. That rates a drink and dinner on the house.
2: Belle.
3: For two, of course.
2: Belle girl.
3: Right now, tonight.
2: Come again.
3: With Marlo here, naturally.
2: That's my girl. The red hair and green eyes smile. A nice smile. Went along with the gag. We toasted her throwing arm, my head, and Belle's solid sense of judgment in putting the dartboard at head level at one end of the bar. By the time we moved to a table for two, I knew her name was Marnie Carr. Before dinner was over, I had a pretty good idea that everything about her was all right with me. Hey, Marnie.
4: Hmm?
2: You got that look again.
4: Oh, really? Which one?
2: The dark one. Happens every time you look toward the door.
4: Oh, yes, I expect it does. You see, I'm not exactly a free agent.
2: Oh?
4: Someone brought me here. Said he'd be back.
2: Ah. Think he'll object to our little party, is that it?
4: No. Not really. I guess I hope he doesn't come back.
2: I hope so, too. Tell me, can I play 20 questions?
4: I'd rather you didn't.
2: Okay.
4: You know, I really feel pretty silly. It's so easy being with you.
2: Oh.
4: Like I've known you a long time, and I practically picked you up. You know, I've never done a thing like that in my life.
2: Yeah, well, Belle picked us both up. I wouldn't worry about it.
4: I don't think you even heard me. It's very important to me that you know I've never picked anyone up.
2: Sure. I believe you.
4: You know what I mean, then?
2: Mm-hmm.
4: It's like I'm doing something wrong and I should feel guilty about it. But I don't. Oh, dear. I'm not making any sense at all, am I?
2: Look, why don't you just forget about it, huh? You said you felt easy with me. That's enough, isn't it?
4: Yes, that's enough. Well, I guess... I really think I should go now.
2: Oh, Belle will never forgive you for not finishing the trifle. How special to you, know.
4: Well, maybe I'll come back sometime. I'll eat a double order.
2: Ah. Will you, let me take you home?
4: Oh, I don't know.
2: It'll be all right, Marnie. Very all right.
4: Well...
2: Can I take you home?
4: Yes. Yes, you can.
2: Good girl. We'll stop by the bar and slip Belle the grip, and then we'll be on our way, huh?
4: Yes, I do want to thank you.
3: And who could they draw but me, right out of 10th grade social studies at Ogallala High School?
5: Yeah, you told me, Belle. Great story.
2: You ought to change it a little, Belle, just for listener interest. Hiya, Matthew.
5: Oh, hello, Phil. What brings you up?
2: Miss Carr, Lieutenant Matthew.
4: How do you do?
5: Miss Carr.
2: Great dinner, Belle.
3: Dinner, Belle?
2: Oh, I lost my head.
3: Honestly, Milo, I declare you say the darndest thing.
2: Yeah, I'm a regular Yale, yeah.
4: It was a very nice dinner, Belle. Thank you.
3: My pleasure, honey. You come again.
2: She will. Night off, Matthew?
5: Yeah, so far. Hey, you two have a drink with me?
2: I think the young lady's anxious to go home.
4: Oh, I'm afraid I'm taking Phil out of his way, Lieutenant, but... Bedford Drive isn't too far. Maybe he could...
2: Now, wait a minute. I'll make my own arrangements.
3: I know some lovely folks on Bedford. The Dickinson, 600 block. Do you know them?
4: No, I don't. I'm north of there, 2470.
3: Oh.
2: Yeah, well, we'll see you, huh? Night, Belle, Matthew.
4: Good night. It's nice to meet you both.
3: Yeah, good night.

0: right at this corner. It's the last house on the
1: road. Say, Barney, can we do this again?
0: Oh, I don't know, Phil. Are you usually at Bell's in case I get the urge to throw darts again?
1: Yeah, well, I also have a home, and I'll get a dartboard.
0: Let's keep it at Bell's. Maybe later sometime I'll... Oh, wait a minute.
1: What?
0: This is the house.
1: Oh. Hey, looks like you got company. Car in the driveway.
0: Yes, I see it. I wonder who...
1: The guy who was supposed to come back and didn't?
0: I'll say goodnight here, Phil. Don't bother coming to the door.
1: Oh, now, look,
0: please.
1: I think I...
0: I mean it. Well, maybe I'll see you at Bell's again.
1: Don't call us. We'll call you. Is that it?
0: That's it, Phil. Thanks. I liked it.
1: Great work, Marlo. So crazy about you, she's running the other way.
2: Paul, what on earth are you doing there? Is it like back? Oh,
0: never mind, Paul. Let's go inside.
3: Good night, Phil. Thanks again.
1: Wasn't ideal the way the evening ended. Not the way I'd planned it, but then how could you plan an evening like that? Girl meets dart, girl throws dart, girl meets boy. Didn't make much sense, but it didn't have to. It was a nice evening. Short, but nice. Bonnie Carr was a nice girl. And I decided to leave it at that. Nice girl. It was straight up 11 o'clock when I got home. I thought about the red hair and the green eyes for several pleasant minutes, and then I went to bed, to sleep. Perchance to dream. Oh, well. Where did she live?
4: Yeah.
1: Look, it's not even 8 o'clock in the morning.
4: Oh,
1: you're asking...
4: take it easy, Phil. Was it 2470 Bedford Drive?
1: Yes, it was 2470 Bedford Drive. And if you hurry, maybe you can get there in time for breakfast.
4: I'm already here, Phil. And you better come on out. A dame has been murdered.

0: In just a moment, we will return to the second act of Philip Marlowe. But first, so you think this old world of ours is fresh out of miracles? Maybe you sort of long for the days of the Arabian Nights or folks of fable who possessed those magic wands, lamps, rings, talismans that all produced wonders? Well, if you do, you'll find CBS's Mr. Aladdin a refreshing gent to meet. He gets the name Mr. Aladdin from the fact that his exciting adventures have the atmosphere of miracles about them. Listen for him later this evening on most of these same CBS stations. And now with our star, Gerald Moore, the second act of Philip Marlowe, and tonight's story, Life Can Be Murder. All the way to Beverly Hills, I tried hard to see the face of the guy in the doorway the night before. Paul, Monty had called him, but it was no use. You can't remember a face you never saw. And the car in the driveway when I took her home, a Chevy coupe, gray, two-door, 49 of 50. There are millions of them. It had been blue and bright with stars the night before. The morning was hazy, overcast, and so was I. Matthews met me at the door.
1: Come on in, Phil.
0: Sure.
1: Hold that light up. Tell me, how long you known her?
0: Last night.
1: You sure?
0: I'm sure. Any idea what happened?
1: Oh, yeah. Someone was looting the place. The back door was jimmied and some stuff missing. This dame must have interrupted it and got herself killed.
0: Where is she?
1: Oh, the corpse?
0: Yes, the corpse.
1: In here.
0: Hey, that's not Marnie.
1: Did I say it was?
0: Oh, no, but I thought that... Never mind, do you know who this is?
1: Yeah. Ann Harkness, according to identification on her purse.
0: Huh?
1: She's from New York. Taxi driver brought her here about 11 last night from the airport, and the coroner says she must have been shot shortly after that.
0: Uh-huh.
1: Did you bring your girlfriend straight here from Bell's?
0: Yeah.
1: Well, that's new for you.
0: All right, huh?
1: That would put her here by 10:30 easy.
0: So?
1: So the taxi driver says a red-headed gal answered the door and let the Harkness woman in.
0: That doesn't prove a thing.
1: No, it doesn't. I'd like to talk to her, though, Phil. You know where she lives?
0: She lives here, doesn't she?
1: Uh-uh, no. House belongs to Mr. and Mrs. Orville Edwards. They're out of town. They got called to Chicago yesterday with a death in the family.
0: Oh. Uh-huh.
1: And the neighbors don't know anything about this, Miss Carr, was it?
0: Yeah, Marnie Carr.
1: Yeah. Well, I got a call into Chicago for the Edwardses. They ought to clear it up.
2: Mm-hmm. That's something here, Lieutenant. Oh, hello, Mr. Marlowe.
0: Hiya, Mooney.
1: Yeah, what do you got, Sergeant?
2: Well, this address book. The phone number's from the phone desk in the hall. Nobody named Carr listed, though.
1: Okay.
2: This note might be something from the big bedroom upstairs, front of the house.
1: Oh, let's see. It's signed Marnie, Phil.
0: It is?
1: Yeah.
0: Let me have a look.
1: Yeah.
0: Dear Mrs. Edwards, thanks for the lovely remembrance. You're very thoughtful. I'll tell Miss Harkness to make herself at home.
1: Yeah, whatever that means.
2: I'll keep looking around, Lieutenant.
1: Do that, Mooney, huh? Well, as soon as the Chicago call comes through, we'll get our hooks into something.
0: Look, Matthews, you mind if I look around?
1: No, help yourself. You got any ideas?
0: Yeah. I don't think Marnie had anything to do with it, and I don't know where she lives.
1: Okay, Phil. Only leave the note with me, huh?
0: I looked around and tried to figure things that didn't figure. Marnie didn't live here, but she knew the Edwards. That is, she knew Mrs. Edwards, and she addressed her as Mrs. Edwards and signed herself Marnie. Maid, maybe, huh? Paul could have been anybody. And I wanted to find Marnie before I took up the matter of Paul with Matthews. Upstairs, by the phone in the master bedroom, I found something Sergeant Mooney had overlooked. Another address book, smaller, with phone numbers. I flipped through it. There was nothing under C for Carr, but under M for Marnie, there was a Crestview number, but no address. I decided to take the book with me.
1: Oh, you still here, Phil?
0: Yeah, just leaving.
1: Oh, look, hey.
0: What?
1: About that Carr girl.
0: Yeah?
1: She may be the sweetest kid in town, and she may be a killer. You never know.
0: Thanks for the tip.
1: And, I didn't call you to get in my way, Phil.
0: If I find her, I'll tell you. Fair enough?
1: Yeah, fair enough. Just don't get lost finding her.
0: It was kind of a break. head start, at least. I had a phone number for Marnie that Matthews didn't have, and I wasn't for her against him. He knew that. I just couldn't think murder and Marnie in the same thought. Until I could, I'd string with her if I could find her. The morning haze was lifting somewhat as I stopped at a gas station on the strip and used the payphone. What'd you say this was?
3: This is Mr. Felix's beauty salon.
0: Oh. Is Marnie there, please?
3: I'm sorry. Miss Marnie's not in today. Can someone else help you?
0: Oh, no, Look, would you be kind enough to give me a home phone?
3: I'm sorry, sir. We're not allowed to give out phone numbers.
0: Oh, but I'm an old...
3: It doesn't matter who you are. I can't give you her number.
0: Okay, thanks.

0: May I help you, sir?
1: I just talked to you a few minutes ago on the phone about Marnie.
0: I told you then. I tell you now, we are not permitted to give out numbers. How did you find us?
1: Well, Mr. Felix is in the book and Marnie's not. But look, really, this is important. I'm doing this for her.
0: I've given Mr. Felix my word, and I've never broken it.
1: Yeah, well, I don't doubt it. Oh, Marnie's friend here. You know the special one? She keeps talking about her all the time. Isn't it strange? I can't remember her name.
0: Peg?
1: Yes, yes, Peg. Sure, that's the one. Can I talk to her?
0: Well, Oh, all right.
1: Oh.
0: 36. Desk, please. 36, please.
1: Thank you.
0: I hope this never gets back to Mr. Felix. I can't imagine what he'd think.
1: Oh, I can't either, but don't worry. My lips are sealed.
2: You blasphemy, Liz?
0: Oh, yes, 36. Peg, this gentleman.
1: Over here, Peggy. It's about Marnie.
2: Yeah? What about Marnie?
1: Well, I don't have a home phone or her address.
2: She wouldn't give it to you, huh?
1: Well, no. She,
2: She wouldn't. You look all right to me. What's wrong with you?
1: Nothing. I'm a nice, clean-cut fella.
2: Yeah. Looks like.
1: Yeah?
2: What do you want with Marnie?
1: Yeah, well, I just want to see her. Good enough reason?
2: Best in the world. She don't feel too well today. She called me first thing this morning. Your fault?
1: No, I don't think so, no. Tell me, what did she say when she called?
2: That she didn't feel too well.
1: Ah. Well, now look, Peg, does Marnie go out to Mrs. Edwards often?
2: Just when she's called to do her hair. Good enough reason?
1: Best in the world. Do I get that phone number?
2: Ridgely, 0040.
1: 0040.
2: Yeah. And that's 1637 North Vermont, Apartment B.
1: Ridgely, 0040, 1637 North Vermont, Apartment B,
2: yeah.
1: Huh?
2: And walk softly by A. That's the landlady.
1: Yeah, well, I'll remember. Thanks, Peggy.
2: And, if you don't find her, come back. I'll give you mine.
1: Peg was something of a prophet, among other things. Well, there was no answer to my knock at 1637 North Vermont, Apartment B, and no answer to the phone call I placed in the lobby. So I quit walking softly by Apartment A, knocked there, and the doorway was suddenly filled. A solid block of granite.
3: Yes, I'm a landlady, but if she don't answer the door, it makes sense to me. She ain't in.
1: Well, have you seen her this morning?
3: Ain't seen her since she went to work yesterday morning. Ain't seen him either.
1: Her husband?
3: Husband? Young man. Even if I knew, I wouldn't tell you.
1: You know, I was getting proud of my head. It could dodge anything from flying darts to door slams near the eyebrow. But that was about all I was proud of at the moment. I wasn't exactly closing in on Marnie. The landlady's snort didn't give me much of a line on Paul, if that's who she was exhaling about. And there was the matter of Ann Harkness, who flew into Los Angeles the night before, just in time to be murdered. Well, I drove to a nearby drive-in and mulled it over a sandwich. Coffee was grim, too. I was starting in on the routine that begins with, if I were Marnie, where would I go? When I got a flash of an idea. 10 minutes later, I was banging on another door. Bell! Bell, anybody home? Bell!
4: Oh, Marlowe, come in.
1: Oh.
4: I'll arrange for swinging doors first thing tomorrow.
1: I'm sorry, Bell, but I got an idea.
4: I told you lately we're not open for lunch.
1: I said I'm sorry, didn't I?
4: I'm sorry to you, Marlowe. Guess I'm kind of off my feet today.
1: I declare
4: you ought to see what that butcher sent me in the name of prime rib. And Charlotte Hall said she'd floundered like a beached whale all night. Bad tooth.
1: Will you run down?
4: And when I got here, this was here for you.
1: Oh, let's see.
4: Someone shoved it under the door, I guess. At least that's where I found it.
1: Mm-hmm.
4: Well, land of Goshen, come in. Get enough people, we'll put on a floor show.
5: You have been a busy boy, Phil. Hiya, Bill.
4: Make yourself at home, Lieutenant. I got work to do.
1: If you know that, you also know I'm getting nowhere.
5: Yeah, maybe.
1: Hey, listen.
5: Huh?
1: You been tailing me, Matthews?
5: Tailing you?
1: Yeah, that's what
5: no,
1: I said.
5: No. Just the boy's been going the same places you have.
1: Ah.
5: A little bit later all the way around, and along about the second stop, the description began to fit you.
1: It did. Well, now, look, tell me, how did your phone call to Chicago come up?
5: Oh, we found out where your Monte car fits in.
1: Oh?
5: Yeah? That Harkness dame was a friend from New York who came to call on the Edwardses.
1: Mm-hmm.
5: And they tried to intercept her when they got the call about that family death in Chicago.
1: Mm-hmm.
5: Only they couldn't reach her. Now, your Monte told Mrs. Edwards she'd stick around the house and wait for the Harkness dame.
1: Is that all?
5: Well, they described some of the stuff that might be missing. We checked, and it is.
1: It is, huh?
5: Yeah.
1: Tell me, how do you figure Monte by now?
5: How can I figure her, Phil? She's missing.
1: Yeah.
5: Yeah. She is missing, isn't she, Phil?
1: I said if I found her, I'd tell you. You remember?
5: Oh, yes. I remember, Phil. I just want to make sure you do.
1: I had a reason for not telling Matthews about the note Belle gave me. It was signed Marnie, all right, but it wasn't the same handwriting I'd seen in the note she left for Mrs. Edwards. It said, Phil, meet me at 8:30 tonight in the park above the bluffs at Santa Monica. That was all. Except 8:30 was like 6 hours away. And it's just dark here at 8:30. And a fella can get killed keeping that kind of an appointment. You ever wait 6 hours for something to happen? Oh, it's no fun. Neither is the thought that maybe something final has happened to a pretty nice person. I was almost sure now that Paul was my boy, but almost wasn't close enough. And I had to find Marnie, if she could be found. Now, I got to the park above the Santa Monica Bluffs about 15 minutes early, left my car a block or so away, and all the way to the park, I watched for a gray Chevy coupe, 49 or 50. When you look for them, they're hard to see. And then I saw it. Parking half a block down, a guy got out and headed into the park. I let him go, got to his car about the time he reached the bluffs. I don't know what I thought I'd find, but not in my wildest dreams did I expect what I found. 3 minutes later, I was foot to floor boarding it up the coast highway toward Malibu. The Seaway Motel, 21245 Malibu Road. That's the way the parking ticket I lifted from under the windshield wiper on the Chevy read. And that was good enough for me. I hit two wrong doors before I found the one I wanted, and I had to spring the lock. Marnie. This place rough, doesn't he? Here. Here, I'll untie your wrists.
0: Knows he can get away with it. Phil, I've been such an idiot.
1: You love him a lot, huh?
0: Who doesn't love their own kid brother?
1: Paul is your kid brother?
0: Yeah, all mine. Write it down somewhere, Phil. Big sisters don't make good mothers.
1: Take it easy, honey. You're okay now.
0: Sure, I'm fine. First I catch Paul stealing from the Edwards. Then I stand there like a zombie and watch him shoot down a woman he had never seen before.
1: Take it easy, honey.
0: Oh, Phil, I'm sorry. I didn't want to drag you into this. He asked me who you were when you brought me to the Edwards last night. I'd never heard of you, but Paul had. And
1: Wait a minute. That's probably him now.
0: Be careful, Phil. He's crazy.
1: I'll be ready for him. Right behind the door.
6: Your bright boyfriend stood me up. We've got to get out of here.
0: Paul,
6: Hey, what is this?
1: Just a kid. I called Matthews and wound it up. Everything checked, everything balanced. Paul cried like the baby he was and blabbed his head off when he came to. Monty just cried. Funny how many people dispose of anything from mayhem to murder with the phrase, he's just a kid. I bet someone said that about Capone, Dillinger, and pretty boy Floyd. Now take Marnie. She's... What a kid.

0: adventures of Philip Marlowe, bringing you Raymond Chandler's most famous character, star Gerald Moore, are produced and directed by Norman MacDonald and written for radio by Kathleen Height. Featured in the cast were Virginia Gregg and Joan Banks, with Paul Dubov, Jim Nusser, June Whitley, Shirley Mitchell, and Marjorie Bennett. Detective Lieutenant Matthews was played by Larry Dobkin. Gerald Moore may soon be seen in the Santana production, Sirocco. The special music is composed by Pierre Garagank and conducted by Wilbur Hatch. Be sure to listen again next week at the same time when Philip Marlowe says...
1: This time a pair of crossed telephone wires put the good neighbor policy into effect. The murderous accompaniment of an off-key xylophone. One good neighbor almost kills another good neighbor. A fella named Marlowe.
2: The Adventures of Philip Marlowe. It's a Raymond Chandler character from a detective series put out in the 50s. And Gerald Moore is very recognizable, that voice, quite a few different radio programs. He also had some starring roles on television. So that's just the first of a number of cops and robbers or detective shows are going to be playing this month. Now, that was a fictional story. Next week, I'm going to play a series called Gangbusters. And that series is all based on true events. And then the week after that, the week of 17th, Adventures of Sam Spade. And then August 24th, again, another series that recounts real-life incidences, and that's the Tales of the Texas Rangers. And then finally, at the end of the month, This Is Your FBI. Again, another one of those series. The stories are based on actual events. So sit back and enjoy some of the detectives and cops and robbers that I'll be playing this month. Well, what keeps you tuning into KHAN? The music, your neighbors on the air, the local voices and stories? 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We really are looking for your input. 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So we'd greatly appreciate it if you get a chance. Fill out the survey. Love to hear from you. And we'll move on forward. All right, so let's see here. I'm going to play a little tune here. Let's see. Here we go. The Ballad of Davy Crockett. He was a big hit television star in the 50s.

0: him a bar when he was only three.
1: Davy, Davy Crockett, king of the wild frontier.
0: Fought single-handed through the Indian War, till the Creeks was whipped and the peace was in store. And while he was handling this risky chore, made himself

0: track is fast. The pace is going to be fast. And they're coming. And your host got away good on the inside. And right beside him is Mr. Trouble. And Dooley. And Sunglow. And Hill Prince. Hill Prince is well up. And so is Trumpet King. As they come to the stand, Hawley on the outside is doing all right. And now Hill Prince has dropped back. And Sunglow on the inside is astonishingly close up. And your host goes by the stand. A length and a half on the lead. Lake George is in second place. And it is Mr. Trouble lying third. Hawley is fourth. And Middle Ground is fifth. And in sixth place is Trumpet King. Oil Capital is seventh. And around that turn, Sunglow is eighth. And on the mark is ninth. And slipping through on the inside as they go into the backstretch. And now down that backstretch, your host is two lengths in the lead. And Black George is second by four lengths. Mr. Trouble is third. Moving up with a rush on the outside is Oil Capital in fourth place. And on the inside is Middle Ground. And right back in there is Hawley now beginning to tire. And Hill Prince is moving through. Hill Prince is now in seventh place and trying to slip between horses. But he got blocked. He's got to wait. And they're going to your host. Mr. Trouble is taking him right by the head. Mr. Trouble has got your host and says, come on. But Johnny Longden has got something left. Your host meets the challenge on the outside. But Mr. Trouble has got plenty up his sleeve. And Mr. Trouble is in there fighting with Douglas Dodson on the inside. He slipped through on the inside of your host. Your host is coming again. Gamer than they thought he might. And they're now up there head and head. And Middle Ground is coming to him in third place as they hit that stretch. And it's now Mr. Trouble. Mr. Trouble into the stretch. Right beside him, your host fighting game, but they came very wide. And slipping through on the inside, trying to. And here comes Hill Prince on the outside. Hill Prince with a rush. Johnny Longden's at the whip on your host. Fighting gamer than anybody thought. He's still there battling. Only got 200 yards to come. Mr. Trouble's driving. Hill Prince swerved over. He's trying to come through between horses. And ladies and gentlemen, believe me or not, horse supposed. There's Middleburg coming in the outside. Middleburg on the outside took that lead in the last 50 yards. Middle Ground, the winner, Hill Prince second, Mr. Trouble third.
1: That was a broadcast of the Kentucky Derby from May 6th of 1950. You know, there wasn't, I guess they might have been television back in the 50s. I don't think in 1950 there was. You can imagine people sitting around the radio listening to the Kentucky Derby, as well as other sporting events. I remember growing up, I had my old transistor radio, and would listen to the Brooklyn Dodgers, the New York Giants, and the New York Yankees on the radio before network television came into effect. And then many of those shows, many of those sports events got televised in black and white. But I remember sitting at, I guess it was a Brooklyn Dodgers game with my grandfather. And if you look at any of the videos from the ball games in the 50s, there's a lot of similarities in the crowd. Most of the men are wearing white shirts. Most of them are wearing hats. And quite a few of them are smoking cigars. Well, that's a memory I have from going to baseball games with my grandfather. Is sitting there watching the game, and my grandfather was in a short-sleeve white shirt and a hat and smoking a cigar. Great fond memories, and just listening to this broadcaster. I remember the days I used to listen to sporting events and music on a little transistor radio, which had terrible sound quality. All right, that's enough of that. Hey, there's a war coming up. And I don't mean a world war or an Iran war. It's the Great Colorado versus Texas Tomato War. The Great Colorado versus Texas Tomato War is scheduled for a Saturday, August 29th at the Meadows in Buena Vista. The event includes organized tomato tossing activities along with family-oriented programming throughout the afternoon. Gates open at 1 p.m., and the youth event is scheduled for 4:30 p.m., and the main event at 5. Additional information is available at tomatowar.org. Well, we're going to get back to Superman. It's been a couple of months since I played the continuing episodes of Superman. it's a series that just goes on and on and on and on. And this is from the very early days of Superman. As its popularity grew, the programs were the same length, but the stories were shortened that they could be covered in a week, 2 week period of time. But this is one long episode about the early days of Superman. So we're going to play a short piece here. The fire in the Sterling Building. And this is from March 4th, 1940.
2: Presenting the transcription feature, Superman. Up in the sky. Look, it's a bird.
3: It's a plane.
2: It's Superman. And now, Superman, who has appeared on Earth as the champion of the weak and the oppressed. In his disguise of Clark Kent, news reporter for the Daily Planet, Superman has foiled the diabolical plans of the Yellow Mask, a maniac who thought himself emperor of the world. And now, a new adventure comes to the mild, spectacled reporter, who is known to the city room as Clark Kent. Not knowing what strange and exciting days are directly ahead, Kent listens eagerly as a photographer brings word of a fire in one of the city's largest buildings. Listen.
4: Hey, Mr. White, what about that fire in the Sterling Tower?
5: Yeah, what about it? Don't go, Kent.
4: Just got a phone call. They think there's a girl trapped on the 20th floor.
5: What? A girl trapped? Can't they get her out?
4: Can't reach her. Mr. White, let me cover that story. Maybe...
5: Maybe what, Kent?
4: Oh, maybe I can do something. Can I cover it?
5: Go ahead. But if the fire department can't reach her, why do you think you can?
4: Listen, you ain't heard of half the chief. Hello, Miss Lane.
6: What's all the excitement, Mike?
5: Go on, Mike. Wait. What about photographs? Who's up there?
4: I'm going myself right away. But get this, will you? There's something phony about this fire.
6: Phony?
4: Yeah. Well, that's the dope I got. The fire marshal thinks maybe it's incendiary. Somebody set it on purpose. A firebug.
5: What?
6: Who did it?
7: Whereabouts in the building is it?
6: Did I hear you say something about a girl? Did she do it?
4: Listen, give me a chance, will you? There's a mining company got offices up in the tower. North Star Mining Company. That's where the fire started. They think that's where the girl is.
5: They think?
7: Mr. White, we're wasting time. Mike and I can grab a cab and be up there in 5 minutes.
6: What's this, the star reporter turning fireman?
4: Maybe thinks he can save the girl. Come on, Galahad.
6: Yes, do hurry. When you get back, we'll have a special medal for you. Clark Kent, Scoops and Life.
5: Quit that, Lois. No time for fooling. On your way, Kent. Call back the minute you have anything.
4: Hey, there's a hook and ladder on the street right now. I must have turned the alarm. What do you say, Kent? Wait till I grab my camera. We'll hop a cab. Come on.

0: me turn that corner on two wheels.
1: How you doing, Kent?
0: I'm all right, Mike. Hey, look. You can see smoke in the sky up ahead.
1: Oh, this is a fire, all right. Want to get some swell shots. Tough if that dame really is trapped. Say, speaking of dames, what's Lois Lane got against you?
0: Oh, almost hit that.

0: There's the fire, Chief.
1: Oh, gee, look at that blaze, will you? Grab your hat, Ken. Here we go.
0: Yeah.
2: All right. Stretch a line up there at the south corner. Get a hose crew under that east wall.
3: That wall is looking mighty bad, Chief. Soon it'll topple any minute now.
2: Keep your eye on it, Grogan. See if you can run a ladder up the ledge where that girl was.
3: She's gone, Chief. Reckon she couldn't stand the heat. Hey, here comes the press.
1: Hello, Chief. I'm Clark Kent of the Daily Planet.
2: Don't bother me now, boys. We got our hands full. Lieutenant!
3: Yeah?
2: Don't let your men get too close in there. Now, just watch.
3: Okay.
0: Yeah, Chief. About that trapped girl. Is she still up there?
2: I don't know. I haven't seen her. She must be a goner. Where are you going with that camera?
1: I'm just getting a couple of shots, Chief.
2: Get back out of there. See me later, will you, Kent?
0: All right, Chief. Just one thing. What about the fire being incendiary?
2: See the fire marshal. He's the one to do the talking about that. Hey, Sanders! Bring that water tower to the third story. Take it fast.
1: Hey, listen, Kent. What do you say? If we could get up on that building and cross the street, we'd have a strong angle, see?
0: Good idea, Mike. There's a balcony up there. I'm afraid the chief won't like it.
1: Ah, who cares? What he don't know won't hurt him. Come on, kid. This is going to be good.
0: Mike, you go ahead up there. I'm going to call the office. Didn't I hear the chief say to send in another alarm?
1: Yeah, that makes four. Mighty big fire. That makes four alarms in this man's town,
0: huh?
1: Okay, kid. When you come back, look for me where you see the most smoke.
0: Right.
4: City Row, light.
5: Mr. White, this is Kent. Listen, the fire's terrific. Four alarms.
4: Four alarms, eh? What's the chief say?
5: He won't say anything. Too busy to talk.
4: What about the fires being incendiary?
5: Well, I haven't found the marshal yet. Mike and I just got here. I thought I'd better phone you and tell you about the four alarms.
4: Right. Now listen, Kent. Keep phoning me whenever anything happens.
5: Mr. White, they expect the east wall to go down any second. Mike's got his camera set to watch it.
4: You tell him not to take too big a chance. And that goes for you too, Kent.
5: Don't worry. I don't take many chances. So long, Mr. White.
4: Oh, Kent. Wait, what about the girl? The one they said was trapped on the 20th floor.
5: Well, Mr. White, I don't know. She was in the offices of the North Star Mining Company, but where she is now, I'd better get back.
4: Well, go ahead. I'll wait for your call. Hey, get ready for plates on the Sterling Tower fire. Flooded wall goes out in mammoth blaze.
1: Hey, right here, Kent. Out on the balcony. Come on, watch your step.
0: Mighty thick smoke here. Can't see a thing.
1: Well, it's a tough spot, all right. But every once in a while it clears, and boy, do I get a shot.
0: How about the wall?
1: All set to go. I better get that hose line out of there. Hey, look. Look over there at the wall. Ain't that a crack? Look up there.
0: Mike, you're right. I can see flames right through it.
1: Look at the chief down there in the street. He sees it.
0: He's calling his men back. Mike, what if it falls this way?
1: It won't. What's the matter?
0: Mike, look. High up. Up there above the ledge.
1: Hey, gee, Kent. It's her.
0: It's that girl. Up there on the 20th floor. Mike, she's managed to get to a window. What's she gonna do?
1: No, she can't do nothing. Wait till I get her focused.
0: Oh, never mind your camera. Call them down on the street.
1: They can't see her. They don't know she's there.
0: Hey, Chief! Hey! Hey, the girl at the window!
1: It's no use, Kent. They don't hear you. You can't do nothing.
0: Mike, look at her. You can see her at the window. She's trying to break the glass.
1: That won't help her. Look, in there behind her. Flames. Watch it, Kent. Here comes the smoke. Can't see. Where are you, Kent? Kent!
6: Back of the balcony. Good thing that smoke came when it did. Maybe I waited too long. Too long even for Superman. I'll try anyway. Up into the smoke.
7: Hidden from the crowd by billows of dense white smoke pouring out of the burning building, Superman wings his way through the air to attempt a daring rescue of the girl trapped on the 20th floor. Flames crackle and spit like things alive as he reaches the window. One blow smashes the glass. Superman drops into the room, now a roaring inferno. Sheets of orange flame envelop him. His keen eyes search the fire-gutted office. The girl is nowhere to be seen.
6: Flames. Hotter than a blast furnace. Hope she got back out of this. Must be inside. Where's that door? There we are. Cooler in here. Not for long. Fire's following me in. There she is, hiding in the closet. I can see her right through the door. If I wrap her in my cape, the heat won't get to her.

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1: Quick, you'll be all right. That's it. Hold on. Now then, back. Back out of this. Not the way we came in. Through the flames and out and back. The tower. We just make it. Out the window. Onto the ledge. That crowd in the street. The wind has cleared the smoke. They'll surely see me this time. But it can't be helped. The wall, it's going. It's splitting. But not with us. We're away. Just in time.
2: Watch that wall, Brogan. Get those men back. It's going any second.
3: Hey, Chief, what about that girl on the 20th floor? Anybody seen her?
2: We can't get her. Even the extension ladders won't reach. We've tried everything.
3: Chief, look, up in the sky.
2: It's a man flying. No, it can't be.
3: It is, though. We're both crazy.
2: Look, look at him. The wall's going. Watch it. Back, back. Everybody back.
4: As one wall of the burning building collapses into the street, Superman, like a bird in flight, carries the rescued girl to safety, dropped down in an alley near the fire. There, he once again assumes the guise of Clark Kent reporter. Leaving the girl for a moment, he hurries in search of an ambulance doctor. Mike, the Daily Planet photographer, spots him. Together, they return to the alley with the doctor and the battalion chief.
5: Here she is, Doctor. I don't think she's badly hurt.
6: Unconscious. She may be burned. We'll see.
7: Are you a reporter, Kent?
5: Yes, Chief. Daily Planet. I'm with Mike.
8: That's right, Chief.
7: I know, but how did you happen to find this girl?
5: I was running to call my paper, and then I happened to see her staggering out of the rear of the building. Oh, how in the world she ever got down from the 20th floor is a mystery.
7: More than that, Kent, it's a miracle. I saw a man up there. I saw a man fly out of that window.
5: Oh, that can't be.
8: And me not there with my camera?
7: Well, I'm not crazy, Kent. Neither is Captain Grogan. We both saw him. Is she all right, Doc?
6: Probably won't come to for a while. Badly shot. Wait. She's coming around.
0: Oh, don't let them. They'll get away. Catch them. Stop them. Oh, my God. I
8: can't get this.
6: Quiet.
0: Stop. Stop them. Catch them. Catch them.
6: She's out again. Here, quick. Get her in the ambulance. She's suffering from shock. Smoke poisoning.
5: Wait, Doctor. What was she talking about?
6: How should I know? You heard her, didn't you? Sounded like hysterical babbling to me. Okay, there. Coming through with the stretcher. Gangway, please.
4: Was it hysterical babbling, or has sudden, unexplained mystery risen from the ashes of the Stirling Tower building? Who is this girl, and how did she happen to be trapped in the 20th floor office of the North Star Mining Company? Who did she want stopped and caught? Clark Kent is suspicious. Don't forget to tune in next time and follow the story of one of Superman's most exciting adventures. And remember, tune in with us next time and follow the exciting transcription, Superman.
9: Okay, well...
5: Up in the sky! Look! It's a bird! It's a plane!
9: Well,
4: Superman
9: wait
4: is a copyrighted feature appearing in Action Comics magazine.
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0: Hope you all had a great weekend. Hope you were able to stay cool out there. It was a hot one. Smoke's rolling in again, unfortunately. But who knows, maybe it'll blow out here soon. You are tuned in to KHEN LP 106.9 right here in Salida. My name's Ben, and this is Across the Great Divide. I'll be here with you for the next 2 hours. John Hartford, as always, in the background there to start us off. 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Thanks to everybody that supports us. 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High Country Bank has supported Colorado for over 135 years with a range of banking opportunities. High Country Bank has also prioritized philanthropy through their funding of local nonprofits. 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One more for you here before we get into the music. 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Chaffee Community Clinic provides basic medical, dental, harm reduction, and behavioral health navigation. The Chaffee Community Clinic is in Salida on Mondays and Buena Vista on Tuesdays from noon to 4 p.m. Call Chaffee County Public Health at 719-539-4510 for more information. All right. I ended last week's show on kind of a country music spin, and I'm going to continue that for a few songs. And then we're going to get into some artists that are going to be playing up at Folks Fest here this coming weekend. Ought to be a good show. Some new music for me, some folks I've never listened to, and I'm excited to check out here in a few days. So stay tuned, there's going to be some good music. Like I say, I am here for 2 more hours until Democracy Now. I hope you can stay tuned in. Here's Charlie Crockett. I shot Jesse James.
1: I shot Jesse James. He was bound to do me in. He and my brother were mighty good friends. They called me Bobby Ford. And I shot Jesse James. It was April the 3rd, 1882. Missouri told me

All right. We started that set off with Charlie Crockett off his latest album, Age of the Ram. That was I Shot Jesse James. After that was Chris Christopherson off the Silver Tongue Devil and I, Breakdown. Then we heard Song for the Life, Rodney Crowell. Sam Bush after that with Transcendental Meditation Blues, and we just ended that set with Carole King and James Taylor live at the Troubadour, So Far Away. Kind of all over the place today, playing a little bit of everything. None of that really ties together, but it's all good music. Speaking of good music, get in tune with Kay Hen's live music calendar. 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What a great resource in a town so packed full of music every week. Gotta stay straight somehow. I know this last weekend was Punk Fest down in downtown. Bummed I didn't get to participate, but I bet it was a good time. Always so much great music. Alright. Up next, I've got some Richie Stearns and Rosie Newton off of their album Tractor Beam. This is Ribbons and Bows.

Joni Mitchell, the title track off of her 1970 album Ladies of the Canyon. Before that, we heard Guy Clark singing Townes Van Zandt's If I Needed You off his album Some Days the Song Writes You. Before that, John Hartford, On the Road. Started things with Richie and Rosie, Ribbons and Bows. All right, a quick PSA for you here before we shift gears to some more raucous music. The Sleight of Insight meditation community provides an open and welcoming space for people of all backgrounds to explore meditation and mindful living. Weekly meditation sits are held at the Sangha House at 248 D Street in Salida. Sessions take place Sundays from 5 to 6 p.m., Tuesdays from 12 to 12:45 p.m., and Thursdays from 12 to 12:30 p.m. All sessions are inclusive and open to every level of practitioner. More information is available at salidasangha.org. All right. Like I said, we're going to get a little raucous here, at least for two songs. I have two from Billy Bragg. Got Ideology starting it off, and then we have Help Save the Youth of America. Billy Bragg singing the truth, as always. Hope you enjoy.

There was a, excuse me, there's a mellow one for you there after a couple of loud ones. That was Don Flemons, formerly of the Carolina Chocolate Drops.

Traveling Wildfire, title track off his latest album. And before that, like I said, Billy Bragg with Two. Okay, up next we've got some David Brown and Duncan Wickle to close the hour out. David Brown played at a church here over the winter, and I've been playing some off this album quite a bit. I really enjoy it. This is Glory Bound.

0: David Brown and Duncan Wickle with Glory Bound, off a great album of the two of those great musicians. The album is the Long Branch Sessions. Well, it is just about the top of the 11 o'clock hour. If you're just tuning in, my name's Ben, this is Across the Great Divide, and you're tuned in to KHEN LP 106.9. Your community station right here in Salida, Colorado. All right, I've got a fun next hour for you. I'm going to play you some music that will be featured up at Folks Fest in Lyons next weekend, this coming weekend. Before that, I have a quick PSA for you here. 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Rightio, we're going to start this set off with a cover of Tony Rice's Port Tobacco by Brian Sutton and Chris Eldridge. Chris Eldridge and Kristen Andreessen are going to be playing up at Folks Fest. And I believe this recording was from Rocky Grass a few years ago, up at the same location. Unfortunately, Brian Sutton won't be playing this weekend, but I am looking forward to Chris Eldridge. This was kind of a tribute to Tony Rice at that show. After this, we'll hear Valerie June with Smokestack. Then we will hear Kristen Andreessen with Simmon, as in persimmon, the tasty little fruit from back in the Midwest. All right, let's get rolling here. Port Tobacco.
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Okay. We're going to continue here with Gillian Welsh and Dave Rawlings, another group that will be playing up at Folks Fest this weekend. This is Hard Times. After this, we'll hear Ani DeFranco, S.G. Goodman, Big Richard, Jesse Wells, and Steve Poltz. So stick around. Another 45 minutes or so of music coming at you.

Steve Poltz, folk singer, what it's like to be a folk singer out there. Before that, we heard Big Richard with Peter Rowan's Walls of Time. S.G. Goodman, I'm in Love. Before that, Ani DiFranco. Started things off with Gillian Welch and Dave Rawlings, Hard Times. All right, about 20 more minutes of music for you. Before we get into it, quick PSA for you. Sustainable Chafee will present Green Drinks programs on Colorado's upcoming Extended Producer Responsibility Recycling Program on Tuesday, August 4th. That is tomorrow at Benson's in Salida. And Monday, August 10th at Strange Craft Brewing in Buena Vista. Both presentations begin at 6 p.m., be a good way to catch up on what's happening in the county with recycling. Hard to keep track of that. All right. We're going to continue with Jesse Wells, another performer that's going to be up at Folks Fest this weekend. And then after that, somebody that I was introduced to at Folks Fest about 4 or 5 years ago, but won't be there this year, Haley Hendricks. And then we'll get into some other music. We'll have Paper Wings, Dirk Pyle, and Greg Brown to close the show out. Hope you all have enjoyed today's music as much as I have. All right, let's jump back in here with Jesse Wells with The Poor.

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This is OMFUG with Barely Gifted. First up is a proof of life tune from the Eddie Vedder crew.

0: Well, that's one way to end a conversation. That was Kiss This. Kiss This. It's hard to say fast. From the Struts. And before that, we heard Bruce from his summer of 1984 release, Born in the USA. That was, of course, Glory Days. And we all have glory days, whether it be high school, college, professionally. We all have memories where we're elevated. So thanks for the reminder, Bruce. And we started the set with Alive from Pearl Jam. Proof of life, proof of energy, proof that Eddie Vedder can belt out a tune. And this time he enunciates it. There are several Eddie Vedder tunes where I'm not quite sure what he has to say. Sustainable Chafee will present Green Drinks programs on Colorado's upcoming Extended Producer Responsibility Recycling Program on Tuesday, August 4th at Benson's Tavern in Salida, and Monday, August 10th at Strangecraft Brewing in Buena Vista. Both presentations begin at 6 p.m. The Salida Council for the Arts will host the second annual Dog Days Art Show on Saturday, August 22nd from 11 a.m. to 4 p.m. at Box of Bubbles, 20206 East Street in Salida. The event includes a community art show featuring pet-themed artwork and a dog fashion show. Additional information is available through SalidaCouncilForTheArts.com. 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I am Barely Gifted. Let's go for some more music.
1: One, two, three, four.

That was Wish I Knew You from The Revivalists. And before that, we heard Lonely Boy from their 2011 release, El Camino. That was The Black Keys. Before that, it was First from Cold War Kids. And we started the set with the fifth single. What does number one even mean anymore? But off of 1990's Full Moon Fever, co-written with Jeff Lynne, that was You're So Bad from Mr. Tom Petty. The Salida Fiber Festival is accepting entries for its 10th annual Fiber Art Exhibition. The exhibition will be displayed during the Fiber Festival in September at the Paquette Gallery in the Salida Steam Plant. Entry information and deadlines are available at SalidaFiberFestival.com. Arc Valley Humane Society is offering a summer love and adoption program to help place animals currently in its care, including pets displaced by the Willow Fire. The program will continue while funding is available. Shelter hours, adoption information, and available animals can be found at arc-valley.org. Next up is a driving method that I don't think I'd recommend.

written about that day at Altamont that will live, in the words of Roosevelt, will live in infamy. That was Gimme Shelter from the Rolling Stones. We also heard Hold On from Alabama Shakes and Jacob Dylan fronting the Wallflowers. Yes, I think he looks just like his dad. And no, heck no, do I recommend driving around with one headlight. That scares me. But maybe I'm a nervous driver. The Salida Studio Tour returns September 25th through 27th. A kickoff reception will be held Friday, September 25th from 5 to 7 p.m. at Pinion Real Estate Group, followed by self-guided tours Saturday and Sunday from 10 a.m. to 5 p.m. Additional information is available at SalidaTour.com. The Great Colorado versus Texas Tomato War is scheduled for Saturday, August 29th at the Meadows in Buena Vista. The event includes organized tomato tossing activities along with family-oriented programming throughout the afternoon. Gates open at 1 p.m. with the youth event scheduled for 4:30 and the main event at 5 p.m. Additional information is available at tomatowar.org. Okay, this is OMM. Oh, sometimes I screw it up. OMFUG, which stands for, say it with me, Other Music for Uplifting Gourmandizers. Gourmandizers, ladies and gentlemen, is a glutton, and in your case, it's a glutton for music, and that's what we all are. We all love music. That's why you're streaming, tuned in to this show, to K-Hen in general. Great source of curated music and obviously information related to the community and news, but I'm a glutton for music. I just got back from a great music fest in Del Norte, met a lot of great people, brought some of your local Poncha people with me as well. So, Scott, that means I mentioned you, so now you can leave me alone, but... next up is a tune about, not GPS, but you get the idea.

That was LA-based quartet the Linda Lindas with that's a new song from them. I really like it. Before that, we heard from the 1986 release. It was written as a, David Byrne wrote it as a parody about television commercials. If you could buy a blender, he said, then why not love? Bit of a stretch there, but it works. And we started with Maps from Yeah Yeah Yeahs. 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Since 2010, Little Cambodia has been Salida's source for pho and spring rolls. The restaurant hosts a dry market with noodles, sausage, and other Asian fare. Now in their new location on Highway 50 by the bowling alley, they are open every day from 11 to 8. 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They feature original pottery by Mark and unique pieces from local and regional artists. The Maverick Potter also offers classes and open studio days. 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Up next, in preface to their run at Dick's, I've got a little fun one for you.

That was White Horses from Wolf Alice. Before that, it was Miles and Miles from the Heavy Heavy from their release, Life and Life Only. Don't confuse the Heavy Heavy with the Heavy. The Heavy gave us classics. Well, I only know of one classic, if you can call it a classic. It was How You Like Me Now. Yeah, that was the Heavy. And before that, Valerie June with the often covered 1929 Delta Blues classic, Rollin' and Tumblin'. I thought she did a great job with that. And from 1996, And Billy Breathes, that was Fish with Free. Arkansas Headwaters Recreation Area is offering Junior Rangers outdoor education programs for youth ages 5 through 11 every Wednesday throughout the summer at Salida East Campground. Sessions are held from 2:30 to 3:30 p.m. and feature a different outdoor education topic each week. Registration information is available online at ahra.mobi/education. On August 9th, Salida's Methodist Church presents a contemplative service featuring a sound bath of Tibetan and crystal bowls, along with harp and voice. The service begins at 10:30 a.m. and intends to share calming cosmic messages and the healing power of sound to bring the community together during chaotic times. The ceremony takes place in the main chapel of the Methodist Church at 228 East 4th Street in Salida. For more information, call 720-245-7317. Again, you're listening to KHEN 106.9 Salida. I am Barely Gifted. This show is OMFUG. Next up, we're going to play a blues classic that's going to be covered by a couple blues classics.

That song needs no introduction, no explanation. That's Turning Japanese from the Vapors. And I didn't do this intentionally, but we have two back-to-back blues cover classics. We heard I Put a Spell on You with the guitar stylings of Jeff Beck, my favorite guitarist on the planet, no longer with us, sadly, and the vocal stylings of Jess Stone. Before that, we heard the 1936, people don't realize this, the 1936 Robert Johnson classic, which was originally titled Crossroads Blues. Cream and Eric Clapton did what they did to it, made it famous, and then from there, everyone else covered it, but they covered the Cream version for the most part. That was Slash with help from Gary Clark Jr. That was a great set of music, if I do say so myself, and I am barely gifted. Up next, I have this 45. Actually, I still have this 45. This gentleman was known as the Fifth Beatle. If I say anything more, that'll give it away.

From the album Hotel California, that was the Eagles and Life in the Fast Lane. I was lucky enough to see Glenn Frey. He was actually with Joe Walsh at Aspen Snowmass Jazz Fest several years ago. And there's always a story behind a song. And Glenn Frey's story was he was a passenger in a car driven by someone that dealt in pharmaceuticals. And he was driving very erratically. And Glenn said, "What is this?" And he said, "It's Life in the Fast Lane." So that I don't know if that was in reference to just driving crazy or LA traffic, but that was the line and that stuck and that became the song. Before that, from Parallel Lines, we heard Hanging on the Telephone from Blondie. And we started the set with, sadly, you know, a tragic artist, Billy Preston, was a prodigy, a keyboard prodigy as a youngster, abused, just went through a really, really, the guy had a tough life. And there's a documentary about him, but he was an incredible musician, recorded a lot with the Stones and the Beatles. And this song, Nothing From Nothing, was a 45 that I still have to this day, and I still listen to it. And pay attention to Billy Preston. Go back to his catalog and enjoy his catalog. Up next is a spinoff from the Talking Heads.

That was Jesus Christ Taxi Driver with Too Cold to Golf. This is a local band out of Denver. Pay attention to them. They're on the ascension. They're really fun. And we started the set with Genius of Love from the Tom Tom Club, which is a spinoff from the Talking Heads and Always Fun. One more time, ladies and gentlemen, I am honored to be sharing these 2 hours of Afternoon Monday music with you. I am Barely Gifted. The show, OMFUG. I was passing out stickers at a music fest, and someone said, oh, your show is, oh my God. No. It is other music for uplifting gormandizers. You folks are music gluttons. Hopefully, I've curated enough musical chaos to get you through your Monday afternoon. So, what keeps you tuning in to KHEN? The music? Your neighbors on the air, the local

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Birdsong from Jerry Garcia's 1972 solo album titled Garcia. Jerry played all the instruments except the drums on this album, which included half a dozen Hunter Garcia masterpieces. You also heard Shakedown Street from Russ Annixter's Hippie Big Band. The new album is called What Next, and you can find out more about it at russannixter.com. And we began with the closing number of set one of June 6th, 1992, Grateful Dead at Rich Stadium in Orchard Park, New York. Please stay tuned. We'll get started on set two of 6692 when the Grateful Dead Hour continues.

It's the Grateful Dead Hour. I'm David Gans. Let's get started on set two of 6692. By the way, you've probably heard weird little snatches of the musicians talking at various times in this recording. In the early 90s, the band had an intercom system that allowed them to talk with each other via their in-ear monitors. There was a foot switch that they had to hit, and sometimes someone hit that switch a half a second late.

0: Grateful Dead in Buffalo, New York, June 6, 1992, kicking off set one with Ico Ico, Estimated Profit, and The Same Thing. That last one is a song that Pigpen used to sing with the Dead, brought back by Bob Weir spontaneously one night in December 1991. We'll continue with set two of 6692 in next week's Grateful Dead Hour.
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I'm gans@well.com. This has been Grateful Dead Hour number 1976. Thank you for your kind attention, everybody. I'm David Gans, and I'll meet you back here next week.

Good afternoon, Salina, Colorado. It's 4 o'clock. Going off of the Grateful Dead Hour, brought to you by your community radio station. Grateful Dead Hours. David Gans has been doing this for a long time. It was his episode 1976 today. Long time, and you are lucky to get it. And I've been listening to it since it's been put into the Big Bird as the warm-up act for this local radio show. Good afternoon, everybody. Yeah, it's nice, partly cloudy skies. It's in the 90s. Warm, it's summer, it's August, and you are listening to KHEN LP 106.9, Salida, Colorado. Good afternoon.

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At KHEN, we are bold. We are tenacious in pursuing our vision for KHEN.

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I am happy to be back in Salida after living here in the early 1980s. I have a love of the music that comes from West Texas, Lubbock, Texas. Hence the name of my show, Bacon, Lubbock, Tomato, Sandwich. Join me as we explore music of the artists of this area, beginning with Buddy Holly, Roy Orbison, and continuing with my all-time favorite, Jimmy Dale Gilmore. From there, we will continue with other performers in the country, singer-songwriter, Americana genre.

will pay the same price for the blood.

Bacon Lubbock tomato sandwich is underwritten by Randy Canny, attorney at law. Randy handles criminal defense cases in Chaffee County and surrounding areas and is a proud supporter of community radio in Salida. He can be reached by phone at 719-221-3766. 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If you've been considering some sort of radio advertising, look into our underwriting program. It's the best shake in town. One more song.

Taos to Tennessee. What have we been listening to this afternoon? We opened up the show with Texas Sun from Kerengben and Leon Bridges. Perfect opener for this radio show. Continued on with Texican Velvet from James Cook. That's a title song off of his CD of the same name. And then a couple from Jenny Dale Lord from Lubbock, Texas. The first one, Sailing. The second one, A Million Moments. That's the title song to that CD, A Million Moments. And then Something About What Happens When We Talk from Lucinda Williams. And I'll say this, in our archives right now, there is an edition of, how's that go, E-Town with Nick Forrester that features some live performances of Lucinda's songs. Had a visit of hers to Red Rocks. Very, very good. And if you're a Lucinda Williams fan, I had just happened to catch that over the weekend. Check it out. Check it out. E-Town, brought to you by your community radio station. And then opened with Black Snake Moan from Jimmy Dale Gilmore and Billy the Kid and Geronimo from Dave Alvin and Jimmy Dale Gilmore. And just listen to Taos to Tennessee, the title song to a CD of the same name from Tish Hinojosa. And I just found out today, Tish Hinojosa is going to be visiting Salida. I think the date was September the 10th. Very excited to have her. I've been a fan for a long, long time. And whatever is going on over there at A Church, we have it going on. Check it out. I accept text messages at my shows at 408-761-3511, and they are coming in this afternoon. Thank you very much for your contact with your local and not so local DJ. I had a listener tell me recently, she said, your show on Monday afternoons is the favorite part of my week. And I have to agree with her. It's the favorite part, my favorite part of the week as well. Thank you for listening. This comes from the Dixie Chicks.

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And you are tuned in to Bacon Lubbock Tomato Sandwich with Rick White, episode number 392 this afternoon on this third day of August 2026. Thank you for joining me. Best part of my week. And Bacon Lubbock Tomato Sandwich is an exploration of the music born around Lubbock, Texas, beginning with Buddy Holly and using Lubbock's West Texas Walk of Fame as a guide through the musical heart of Texas. From there, we will continue with other performers in the country, singer-songwriter, Americana genre. One more by Linda Ronstadt.

Love is a Rose. couple three there from Linda Ronstadt's greatest hits. I promote this radio show with a Facebook page. I've done it for a number of years. Bacon Lubbock Tomato Sandwich with Rick White. I have quite a few followers over there. And if you'd like to become a follower or a friend of the Bacon Lubbock Tomato Sandwich, I welcome you. It's been a very interesting part of this volunteer radio DJ gig. This one comes from Guy Davis.

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the Bob Dylan song, Sweetheart Like You, brought to you there by Guy Davis, off of A Nod to Bob, an artist's tribute to Bob Dylan on his 60th birthday. Coming up this Friday, August 7th, A Day with Temple Grandin in Salida, presented by Achieve. Achieve is a nonprofit that provides innovative job skills training for neurodivergent people. They are honored to welcome world-renowned author and advocate Dr. Temple Grandin for a full day of learning, connection, and community impact. We invite the entire community to join us for these meaningful events celebrating inclusion, practical wisdom, and the power of neurodiverse strengths. You'll see these posters around town. It looks like they've got about 5 different occasions where you might be able to see or hear Temple Grandin speak. I think it's a big deal. Temple Grandin in Salida. Look into it.

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What time is it? 17 minutes after the hour. This comes from Greg Brown.

A little excited from Greg Brown. Hey, through text message contact, I heard from a distant listener. Today would have been Tony Bennett's 100th birthday. Happy birthday to the late, great Tony Bennett. I've been a Lucinda Williams fan for a long time. This next song is the first that caught my attention. Comes off of a self-titled album, Lucinda Williams, 1988.

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Next, Lucinda Williams. A song comes off of her, what I call her breakout album, 1998, Car Wheels on a Gravel Road. This is called Lake Charles.

Yeah, a couple there from Lucinda Williams, Big Red Sun Blues and Lake Charles. She's been a favorite for a long time. So is this next artist. This comes from the late, great Jesse Winchester.

Don't be shy. From the late, great Jesse Winchester. 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Spirits are offered straight up, on the rocks, or custom mixed into craft cocktails. Woods is open daily from noon till 10. And time's getting a little short here. Thank you for the text messages. Yeah, thank you for listening to your community radio station. Thank you for supporting your local community radio station. We're going to go out this afternoon with a little spotlight. Emmylou Harris. Let's go.

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two more bottles of wine. I'm starting to gather my things to get out of the way for Two Firsts with Tanya, who's going to be done this afternoon by our director, Lisa Ledwith, coming up at 6 o'clock. And we have a good time down here. You're welcome to become a part of it. 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We want you.

That loving you feeling again from Mamie Lou Harris and that Lubbock-born vocalist, Mr. Roy Orbison. Well, this has certainly been fun this afternoon. Stay tuned. Twofers with Tanya, with Lisa setting in, and she'll be getting set up here pretty soon. Don't touch that dial.

0: Colors of Your Heart from Emmy Lou Harris. Lisa Ledwith is in the studio. I understand you're covering Twofers with Tanya this afternoon.
1: I am.
0: That is a fun show.
1: It is.
0: I sat in one day and thought about it at first. Well, that'll make 3 hours in here, but you know, an hour goes by really quick.
1: It does.
0: Yeah, so good luck with that. What's it, you have any special themes for your Twofers?
1: Well, I am going to channel my inner Tanya, because that's what you do when you cover someone else's show.
0: Yeah.
1: And Tanya and I have a lot of crossover.
0: Uh-huh.
1: You know, we're kind of the same age. When we sit down and talk, it's kind of that 80s alternative is one of the genres that I can really loop pretty heavy into, that I listened to a lot growing up.
0: And sure.
1: I feel like that's where Tanya lives a lot, and I know a little bit about the music that she loves. So I'm going to do my best to channel Tanya and represent her well.
0: Yeah, I've enjoyed getting to know Tanya just a little bit better, just seeing her Monday afternoons for a couple minutes like this.
1: And one of my favorite fun facts about Tanya is that she was a DJ for a long time and then took a long hiatus, and we asked her to come in and just banter with us for the pledge drive and talk about her time on KHN, and it made her remember how much she loved it, and she's back.
0: She's back. I love that part of the story. I missed it so much. I needed to come back. That could happen to any of us.
1: Sure could.
0: Hey, I'm going to go out with a Jesse Winchester song. Thank you very much for tuning in to the Bacon Lubbock Tomato Sandwich this afternoon. As I say, it's the best part of my week. This is called I Wave Bye-Bye. We'll see you around.

instrumental music becomes other instrumental music. And they noticed that beatbox, even though it had been written a good 15 years afterwards, actually influenced a song that Henry Mancini wrote about the 5 years he was married to the Pink Panther. Is that a gun in your pocket, or are you just delighted?

Hello, Salida. Thanks for tuning in to KHENLP 106.9. This is Lisa. Much to your dismay, I'm going to be filling in for Tanya. And who can replace her? Really nobody. I'm going to do my best here today. Oh, we got some Peter Gunn going on in the background. Arda Noise. I'm going to be doing my best today to not just cover for Tanya, but give her a little due respect, play songs that I know she loves, and I really respect her taste in music, and I respect how she hosts her show, and let's just go on a journey, thinking I'm channeling my inner awesome Tanya. So we're going to start out as she always does. We're going to be starting out with some U2. At least I know she often does. I shouldn't say always. We don't always do anything, do we? If you haven't listened before, this is Twofers with Tanya. Tanya plays two of the same band, perhaps